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2: 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Here's the truth. The average

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1: ABC News, I'm Wayne Cabot.
2: We gave you no tax on tips. No tax on overtime.
1: A month before the midterms, President Trump talking up something very popular in Ohio and something else that isn't, data centers, telling a crowd tonight they will benefit local communities and make a lot of money for people. This weekend, he promised pre-election checks to seniors on Medicare, $90 one time, on top of the $5,000 to all American adults if Republicans win both houses of Congress. With jet fuel prices the highest ever, Thanksgiving airfares look to be 30% higher than last year. The Fly Dubai pilot who fended off an attack by his co-pilot at 34,000 feet says he respectfully had turned away when the co-pilot told him he wanted to pray. And then a few minutes later, he was attacked from behind.
3: There was a big blow to the back of my head.
1: With the cockpit emergency axe, no further word on the case. This is ABC News. Why all those empty seats for Game 1, Dodgers, NLDS? Blistering heat is why. 100 degrees at game time. The fans who stayed got to see their team defeat the Braves. But meteorologist Leslie Lopez says there's no defeating these California temperatures.
4: 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San Diego getting up to 99 on your Sunday and your Monday, staying into the 90s on your Tuesday.
1: It was cooler today in Cleveland, where the Chicago White Sox took game one of their series over the Guardians, and in Tampa, where the Rays beat the Yankees. The Brewers-Padres game underway now in Milwaukee. This one's for you, Pops. The post on X today from Yale quarterback Dante Reno, a day after his father, legendary Yale coach Tony Reno, died at age 52. Dante throwing for four touchdown passes today, leading his team to victory in New Haven over Merrimack. I'm Wayne Cabot, ABC News.
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10: Here's your KDLM weatherology forecast. Lows dip down to about 42 tonight under clear skies, northwesterly winds 8 to 15 miles per hour. Mainly clear skies tomorrow, high temperatures reach up to 62. Lows around 40 tomorrow night, clear skies. Lots of sunshine Monday with daytime highs approaching 65. 72 Tuesday. I'm meteorologist Jennifer Wojcicki. Currently 56.

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1: Lakes weather. Here's your KDLM weatherology forecast. Lows dip down to about 42 tonight under clear skies, northwesterly winds 8 to 15 miles per hour. Mainly clear skies. Tomorrow, high temperatures reach up to 62. Lows around 40. Tomorrow night, clear skies. Lots of sunshine Monday with daytime highs approaching 65. 72 Tuesday. I'm meteorologist Jennifer Wojcicki. Right now, it's 55 degrees.

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1: ABC News, I'm Wayne Cabot. The Coast Guard has found wreckage off Nantucket. Debris from an air ambulance that was carrying six people. It vanished over the Atlantic on a Saturday flight bound for Boston from Bermuda. Not known why a patient needed transporting. In a video to the Cornell community, University President Michael Kotlikoff says the administration and community must do better.
2: What happened to Jane Doe in 2024 is deeply disturbing and will weigh heavily on our community for years to come.
1: He says her rape allegations raise troubling issues about sexual assault, dehumanization, and aspects of party culture, alcohol and drug use. The Fly Dubai pilot attacked at 34,000 feet said he had turned away from his co-pilot out of respect when the man said he wanted to pray. Next thing he knew, he was whacked in the back of the head with a cockpit crew axe. October baseball, 100 degrees at Dodger Stadium, and the Dodgers win game one. It's ABC News. This is not the first time Tennessee Correction Commissioner Frank Strada had to deal with executions gone wrong. As Arizona's prison official, he oversaw a series of botched executions there, too, and now he's out in Tennessee.
3: The head of Tennessee's prison system is now resigning after this week's botched execution of death row inmate Krista Pike. Governor Bill Lee making that announcement, saying Commissioner Frank Strada will leave his post sometime this month. Lee has now paused all executions in the state to allow for an independent review. This was the second failed execution in the state this year. Meanwhile, lawyers for Pike say that she's in critical condition and on a ventilator. Overnight, they asked for an emergency motion to preserve all the evidence related to the botched execution attempt.
1: Hoping to keep daylight saving time going, President Trump on social media called out Senator Tom Cotton for not voting in favor of making it year-round. Trump calling the Republican a friend of his, but shared his number on social media. Wayne Cabot, ABC News.
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8: Lakes weather. Here's your KDLM weatherology forecast. Lows dip down to about 42 tonight under clear skies, northwesterly winds 8 to 15 miles per hour. mainly clear skies. Tomorrow, high temperatures reach up to 62. Lows around 40. Tomorrow night, clear skies. Lots of sunshine Monday, with daytime highs approaching 65. 72 Tuesday. I'm meteorologist Jennifer Wojcicki. Right now, it's 55 degrees.

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3: Lakes weather. Here's your KDLM weatherology forecast. Lows dip down to about 42 tonight under clear skies, northwesterly winds 8 to 15 miles per hour. Mainly clear skies tomorrow, high temperatures reach up to 62. Lows around 40 tomorrow night, clear skies. Lots of sunshine Monday with daytime highs approaching 65. 72 Tuesday. I'm meteorologist Jennifer Wojcicki. Right now, it's 55 degrees. Yeah.

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4: Here's your KDLM weatherology forecast. Lows dip down to about 42. Tonight, under clear skies, northwesterly winds 8 to 15 miles per hour. Mainly clear skies. Tomorrow, high temperatures reach up to 62. Lows around 40. Tomorrow night, clear skies. Lots of sunshine Monday, with daytime highs approaching 65. 72 Tuesday. I'm meteorologist Jennifer Wojcicki. Currently 54.

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CF Moto side-by-sides are built for thrill seekers. Hit the mud, sand, or snow and leave the rest in the dust. J&K Marine.

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1: ABC News, I'm Wayne Cabot. The Coast Guard has found wreckage off Nantucket. Debris from an air ambulance that was carrying six people. It vanished over the Atlantic on a Saturday flight bound for Boston from Bermuda. Not known why a patient needed transporting. In a video to the Cornell community, University President Michael Kotlikoff says the administration and community must do better.
2: What happened to Jane Doe in 2024 is deeply disturbing and will weigh heavily on our community for years to come.
1: He says her rape allegations raise troubling issues about sexual assault, dehumanization, and aspects of party culture, alcohol and drug use. The Fly Dubai pilot attacked at 34,000 feet said he had turned away from his co-pilot out of respect when the man said he wanted to pray. Next thing he knew, he was whacked in the back of the head with a cockpit crew axe. October baseball, 100 degrees at Dodger Stadium, and the Dodgers win Game 1. It's ABC News. This is not the first time Tennessee Correction Commissioner Frank Strada had to deal with executions gone wrong. As Arizona's prison official, he oversaw a series of botched executions there, too, and now he's out in Tennessee.
3: The head of Tennessee's prison system is now resigning after this week's botched execution of death row inmate Krista Pike. Governor Bill Lee making that announcement, saying Commissioner Frank Strada will leave his post sometime this month. Lee has now paused all executions in the state to allow for an independent review. This was the second failed execution in the state this year. Meanwhile, lawyers for Pike say that she's in critical condition and on a ventilator. Overnight, they asked for an emergency motion to preserve all the evidence related to the botched execution attempt.
1: Hoping to keep daylight saving time going, President Trump on social media called out Senator Tom Cotton for not voting in favor of making it year-round. Trump calling the Republican a friend of his, but shared his number on social media. Wayne Cabot, ABC News.
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6: ABC News, I'm Wayne Cabot. After an intense all-day search for a missing medical transport plane,
7: the U.S. Coast Guard confirms that it has discovered debris off the coast of Nantucket, which investigators say belongs to the plane that disappeared early Saturday morning.
8: Roger, you said you're coming in belongings, anything?
7: It was around 1 a.m. when an air traffic controller spoke directly to the pilot of that air ambulance flight traveling from Bermuda to Boston, trying to understand if they were in trouble.
6: ABC's Ariel Metropolis in Boston. The Fly Dubai pilot says before he was attacked at 34,000 feet, the co-pilot excused himself for prayers. So he turned away out of respect. Next thing you knew,
8: there was a big blow to the back of my head.
6: From the cockpit's crash axe, no update on the kind of trouble the co-pilot might be in. 100-degree heat, game one, home win. NLDS, Dodger Stadium, umpires chugging water. This is ABC News. Defying owner Robert Kraft at his own stadium, Zach Bryan wore a Free Palestine shirt to Gillette Stadium in Foxborough, Mass., where Kraft had banned McLemore for defending Palestine. Cornell University President Michael Kotlikoff in a video to the school community this weekend.
9: We must do everything we can to prevent what happened to Jane Doe and everyone before her and anyone after her from ever happening again.
6: The Boston Arts Academy on National Custodian Day gave special recognition to fifth floor custodian Andrew Allen. A teacher on that floor had a brother in need of a kidney, and the teacher wasn't a match. Mr. Allen heard about that, wondered if he might be. Test showed he was, but he was too far apart in age to match directly. So he donated it to someone else, enabling the teacher's brother to go up and move up that list and get the kidney after all. A gift, says teacher Tom Thermidor, truly worth more than gold. I'm Wayne Cabot, ABC News.
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8: ABC News, I'm Wayne Cabot. The Coast Guard has found wreckage off Nantucket. Debris from an air ambulance that was carrying six people. It vanished over the Atlantic on a Saturday flight bound for Boston from Bermuda. Not known why a patient needed transporting. In a video to the Cornell community, University President Michael Kotlikoff says the administration and community must do better.
9: What happened to Jane Doe in 2024 is deeply disturbing and will weigh heavily on our community for years to come.
8: He says her rape allegations raise troubling issues about sexual assault, dehumanization, and aspects of party culture, alcohol and drug use. The Fly Dubai pilot attacked at 34,000 feet said he had turned away from his co-pilot out of respect when the man said he wanted to pray. Next thing he knew, he was whacked in the back of the head with a cockpit crew axe. October baseball, 100 degrees at Dodger Stadium, and the Dodgers win Game 1. It's ABC News. This is not the first time Tennessee Correction Commissioner Frank Strada had to deal with executions gone wrong. As Arizona's prison official, he oversaw a series of botched executions there, too, and now he's out in Tennessee.
10: The head of Tennessee's prison system is now resigning after this week's botched execution of death row inmate Krista Pike. Governor Bill Lee making that announcement, saying Commissioner Frank Strada will leave his post sometime this month. Lee has now paused all executions in the state to allow for an independent review. This was the second failed execution in the state this year. Meanwhile, lawyers for Pike say that she's in critical condition and on a ventilator. Overnight, they asked for an emergency motion to preserve all the evidence related to the botched execution attempt.
8: Hoping to keep daylight saving time going, President Trump on social media called out Senator Tom Cotton for not voting in favor of making it year-round. Trump calling the Republican a friend of his, but shared his number on social media. Wayne Cabot, ABC News.
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10: ABC News, I'm Wayne Cabot. After an intense all-day search for a missing medical transport plane,
11: the U.S. Coast Guard confirms that it has discovered debris off the coast of Nantucket, which investigators say belongs to the plane that disappeared early Saturday morning.
12: Roger, you said you're coming in blind. Any sense?
11: It was around 1 a.m. when an air traffic controller spoke directly to the pilot of that air ambulance flight traveling from Bermuda to Boston, trying to understand if they were in trouble.
10: ABC's Ariel Mitropoulos in Boston. The Fly Dubai pilot says before he was attacked at 34,000 feet, the co-pilot excused himself for prayers. So he turned away out of respect. Next thing you knew,
12: there was a big blow to the back of my head.
10: From the cockpit's crash axe, no update on the kind of trouble the co-pilot might be in. 100-degree heat, game one, home win. NLDS, Dodger Stadium, umpires chugging water. This is ABC News. Defying owner Robert Kraft at his own stadium, Zach Bryan wore a Free Palestine shirt to Gillette Stadium in Foxborough, Mass., where Kraft had banned McLemore for defending Palestine. Cornell University President Michael Kotlikoff in a video to the school community this weekend.
13: We must do everything we can to prevent what happened to Jane Doe and everyone before her and anyone after her from ever happening again.
10: The Boston Arts Academy on National Custodian Day gave special recognition to fifth floor custodian Andrew Allen. A teacher on that floor had a brother in need of a kidney, and the teacher wasn't a match. Mr. Allen heard about that, wondered if he might be. Test showed he was, but he was too far apart in age to match directly. So he donated it to someone else, enabling the teacher's brother to go up and move up that list and get the kidney after all. A gift, says teacher Tom Thermidor, truly worth more than gold. I'm Wayne Cabot, ABC News.
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5: 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Kids, decorate a cookie and sip on apple cider, compliments of Central Market. 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
7: ABC News, I'm Wayne Cabot. The Coast Guard has found wreckage off Nantucket, debris from an air ambulance that was carrying six people. It vanished over the Atlantic on a Saturday flight bound for Boston from Bermuda, not known why a patient needed transporting. In a video to the Cornell community, University President Michael Kotlikoff says the administration and community must do better.
8: What happened to Jane Doe in 2024 is deeply disturbing and will weigh heavily on our community for years to come.
7: He says her rape allegations raise troubling issues about sexual assault, dehumanization, and aspects of party culture, alcohol and drug use. The Fly Dubai pilot attacked at 34,000 feet said he had turned away from his co-pilot out of respect when the man said he wanted to pray. Next thing he knew, he was whacked in the back of the head with a cockpit crew axe. October baseball, 100 degrees at Dodger Stadium, and the Dodgers win Game 1. It's ABC News. This is not the first time Tennessee Correction Commissioner Frank Strada had to deal with executions gone wrong. As Arizona's prison official, he oversaw a series of botched executions there, too, and now he's out in Tennessee.
9: The head of Tennessee's prison system is now resigning after this week's botched execution of death row inmate Krista Pike. Governor Bill Lee making that announcement, saying Commissioner Frank Strada will leave his post sometime this month. Lee has now paused all executions in the state to allow for an independent review. This was the second failed execution in the state this year. Meanwhile, lawyers for Pike say that she's in critical condition and on a ventilator. Overnight, they asked for an emergency motion to preserve all the evidence related to the botched execution attempt.
7: Hoping to keep daylight saving time going, President Trump on social media called out Senator Tom Cotton for not voting in favor of making it year-round. Trump calling the Republican a friend of his, but shared his number on social media. Wayne Cabot, ABC News.
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18: ABC News, I'm Wayne Cabot. The Coast Guard has found wreckage off Nantucket. Debris from an air ambulance that was carrying six people. It vanished over the Atlantic on a Saturday flight bound for Boston from Bermuda. Not known why a patient needed transporting. In a video to the Cornell community, University President Michael Kotlikoff says the administration and community must do better.
19: What happened to Jane Doe in 2024 is deeply disturbing and will weigh heavily on our community for years to come.
18: He says her rape allegations raise troubling issues about sexual assault, dehumanization, and aspects of party culture, alcohol, and drug use. The Fly Dubai pilot attacked at 34,000 feet said he had turned away from his co-pilot out of respect when the man said he wanted to pray. Next thing he knew, he was whacked in the back of the head with a cockpit crew axe. October baseball, 100 degrees at Dodger Stadium, and the Dodgers win game one. It's ABC News. This is not the first time Tennessee Correction Commissioner Frank Strada had to deal with executions gone wrong. As Arizona's prison official, he oversaw a series of botched executions there, too, and now he's out in Tennessee.
20: The head of Tennessee's prison system is now resigning after this week's botched execution of death row inmate Krista Pike. Governor Bill Lee making that announcement, saying Commissioner Frank Strada will leave his post sometime this month. Lee has now paused all executions in the state to allow for an independent review. This was the second failed execution in the state this year. Meanwhile, lawyers for Pike say that she's in critical condition and on a ventilator. Overnight, they asked for an emergency motion to preserve all the evidence related to the botched execution attempt.
18: Hoping to keep daylight saving time going, President Trump on social media called out Senator Tom Cotton for not voting in favor of making it year-round. Trump calling the Republican a friend of his, but shared his number on social media. Wayne Cabot, ABC News.
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28: Welcome back to Coast AM. I'm Lisa Garr, and we're talking about the wonderful Haunted Halloween coming up at the end of this month. It is just Halloween month, and our Ghost to Ghost show is coming up at the end of the month as well. I'm looking for your ghost stories. And tonight, we're also looking for your stories about your own take on Halloween, what you might know historically, and what some of your experiences or questions might be. So we are taking your calls tonight as well. Lisa Morton is my guest. And Lisa, I wanted to ask you around, we've talked a little bit about if it's a Catholic versus Celtic holiday, the pagan holiday. What about the rest of the world? What does the rest of the world do on Halloween? Different cultures.
29: Yeah, they don't. I mean, it has been incorporated in some odd ways into places. One of my favorite stories is there is a big amusement park in Hong Kong called Ocean Park, and they have been doing Halloween haunted mazes for decades, and you would probably walk through them and think, yeah, I've been through things like this. But a few years ago, they did a Halloween haunted maze that was based on the levels of Buddhist hell. Mm. And I thought that was incredible. That was one of the more interesting stories I've heard about, like, Halloween meshing with something in the local culture.
28: Like, what does that mean, Buddhist hell?
29: The Buddhists believe in a number of different levels of hell, and each level of hell has its own demons and its own things going on. And so they actually did a haunted attraction where you walked through like you would walk through a regular haunted maze here at Universal or Knott's or whatever. But instead of seeing, you know, ghosts or skeletons or witches or something, you were seeing these recognizably Buddhist demons.
28: That's interesting. So you're kind of walking into different levels of your psyche in the meantime, right?
29: Yeah, that's a good way of putting it. And I thought that was so interesting because I kind of have been expecting for a long time that we would see more of that kind of thing, that we would see more of Halloween taking on the characteristics of places that it is finally being discovered in for the first time.
28: Yes, and that's, I mean, that or anywhere.

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3: Hi, I'm Johnny Erickson Tata. 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
17: ABC News, I'm Chuck Sievertson. One of the latest tools President Trump is using to try to rally his base to elect Republicans in the elections a month away is a threat against Ohio voters during a campaign rally last night in Vidalia near Dayton.
18: Just 31 days from now, Ohio is going to defeat the radical left Democrats once again.
17: About the governor's race, Trump said if Republican Vivek Ramaswamy loses and Democrat Amy Acton becomes governor, he wouldn't help Ohio if she called seeking aid. Coast Guard says search crews have located a debris field confirmed to be from a missing medical transport plane off the coast of Nantucket, Mass. Six people aboard are missing. Amway agrees to pay $225 million to settle a joint lawsuit from the FTC and Washington State, which accuses the company of using deceptive and unfair practices to pressure people to buy more products. This is ABC News. The future of legal hemp products is now in doubt after Congress voted to close the loophole in federal law that has allowed it to exist. But now the industry is pushing back, says ABC's Mike Dubusky.
19: Kentucky Senator Mitch McConnell pushed through the legalization of industrial hemp products back in 2018, but a loophole led to an explosion in candies, chips, sodas, and other products that include hemp-derived THC. In some cases, those products undercut the heavily taxed legal cannabis in some states, hence the new effort to close that loophole. Eric Zipperly runs Cornbread Hemp in Louisville, Kentucky.
20: If it goes through in December, this place is toast. It's gone. We will not be here anymore.
19: Mike Dubosky, ABC News.
17: Just days after a high-profile execution failed in Tennessee, the state's Department of Correction Commissioner Frank Strada has now resigned, saying in a statement he believes the department carried out its responsibilities despite the two failed attempts. Chuck Sievertson, ABC News.
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27: Here's your KDLM weatherology forecast. High temperatures reach up to 62 today under mainly clear skies, northwest winds 5 to 10 miles per hour. Tonight, lows dip down to about 40. Partly cloudy skies tomorrow. High temperatures reach up to 65. Lots of sunshine and dry Tuesday and Wednesday, upper 60s. Tuesday, mid 60s by Wednesday. I'm meteorologist Jennifer Wojcicki. Currently 44.

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5: Here's your KDLM weatherology forecast. High temperatures reach up to 62 today under mainly clear skies, northwest winds 5 to 10 miles per hour. Tonight, lows dip down to about 40. Partly cloudy skies tomorrow, high temperatures reach up to 65. Lots of sunshine and dry Tuesday and Wednesday, upper 60s. Tuesday, mid 60s by Wednesday. I'm meteorologist Jennifer Wojcicki, currently 44.

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3: Welcome to Seed Time and Harvest. And boy, the harvest is going good. Haven't we had some nice harvest weather? Real blessing from the Lord. When I was on last time, I was talking about Boaz and Ruth. That's right after Genesis there. If you ever want, maybe you want to open up your Bible to it right now. And it's one of the best stories. It's a true story. It's a story in the Bible that I just love, and we'll talk about that here. And have your pad. Would you have your pad? I've got to give you some verses. I've got to give you some verses because when you have your middle of the week prayer meeting at Wednesday, and you have that, I could tell you this story, you know, off the top of my head, and that's what I'd rather do. But I want to stick real close to this, because it might be just a story that you're going to need. And not only that, I'll have the Bible verses to back it up. And then you can look it up for yourself. And when you look up the Bible verses yourself, then you know. Boaz and Ruth, wonderful story in the Bible. Let us pray. Lord, would you please help me with the important points of this story about Boaz and Ruth. Will help me on that so I can leave this impression on their mind so they'll never forget it, and how important it is to do this particular way that the Bible tells about it. And then this, we're going to make sure we mention this Redeemer, because Jesus Christ is our Redeemer. And what a good one he is. Notice also the focus upon Redeemer. Yes, Boaz has redeemed her and the family land, the whole lock, stock, and barrel. He got it all back. That's the way the Jewish people work it. If somebody makes mistakes and loses the land, every 50 years, they say, here you people, here's this your land here. We're trying to get it back in your hands. And because you've got to have land, and oh, it's a good deal, and so long as we do everything the Bible way, we'll never go wrong. The text ends with the family tree, and this is part of the family tree that leads up to Jesus. Related, this Ruth lady here and this Boaz, oh, they're such good people. And friends and relatives of Jesus Christ. So it's just good. It's real good. And it reveals that the son of Ruth is the grandfather of King David. That's how close we're related here. From whom all come the son of David. And it has to be in this particular family tree style. That's just not a bunch of accidents happening. It's all a planned, real good planned organization. And this, excuse me, this kinship redeemer now for us is Jesus Christ. And that's really all we got to remember. Boaz was the redeemer here, but our redeemer, I just want you, if you don't remember any more than that, Jesus Christ is our kinsman redeemer. And what a good one he is, I might say. God had been at work all along, not just saving Naomi and Ruth, but saving the whole world. The whole world gets in on this salvation, not just 2, 3, 4 people. And it is so good when you get to catch a vision. And, oh, boy, Boaz and Ruth were historically people, but they're the ones that fit in the original plan of God right at this particular time, at this particular place. It's in the Bethlehem area too, you know. And since the fall of Adam and Eve, death came into our family tree. We lost the land of the Garden of Eden, and we live in exile. Our souls were emptied of spiritual life, and we need to be restored and filled full again, both the family, and not just this family, but all the families of humanity. It's part of a great plan, and it is so good. It is so good. We need close family members to come to our rescue. Jesus became the member of our human family. The Word became flesh and dwelt among us. John 1:14. Will you please write that down? That's a very important verse. John 1:14. If I took time to look it up, there wouldn't be no time. He's not ashamed to call them brothers. Oh, I love Jesus. And you read Hebrews 2:11. Would you look that up afterwards? Hebrews 2:11, and then when you read that, you'll think of the story that we talked about and we discussed, and when we're all done with this, hopefully you'll have a real good picture of it. Jesus was free from sin. He was tempted in all manners that we were, yet without sin. You'll find that in Hebrews 4:15. Very important if you jot that down. Thank you. Because he was free, he could redeem us. You were slave to sin, and that sin problem had to be taken care of, and Jesus Christ is the one that will take care of that sin problem for you. And he paid his own blood, and his own blood dripped to the ground, and he paid a tremendous price for our salvation so that we could go to a good place in the end and not have to go to that other place. There's only two places you can go, and if we do what the Bible tells, we can be in on it. If we don't do what the Bible tells us to do, we will not be in on it. But all we got to do is believe the Bible and go that route. How would you like to have eternal life for the rest of your life? Know that you have eternal life. Never sick, never a toothache, never an ingrown toenail. And oh, it's going to be so fun. But here's the thing. Nobody's going to want to miss out. Nobody's going to want to miss out on that deal. And he endured the cross for us, Hebrews 12:2. If you'll please read that, Hebrews 12:2. Jesus had great desire and was overjoyed to save you. It's all about being saved and you being saved. And if we don't get that job taken care of now and talk about that now, one day it'll be too late to talk about it. But we've talked about it early enough. So, and I'll have to make some changes and follow and do like Jesus wants. You'll have to do that too. And in the end, it's going to be so beautiful. I can't even put it to words. The price of redemption was high, but the richness of the blood of Jesus paid the price. I got ahead of myself there a little bit because I did not want to leave out the blood of Jesus. It's too important. The Apostle Peter writes, "You were not redeemed with perishable things like silver or gold, but with the precious blood of the Lamb, unblemished and spotless, the blood of Christ." Now, I want you to write that down, if you would, please. That'd be 1 Peter 1:18-19. That is so good. And Jesus, the bridegroom, marries his bride. The church is his bride. And he washes and he cleanses her, clothing her in glory without spot or wrinkle. Would you please put down Ephesians 5, 25 and 27? That's what you're going to have to read. That tells about the fine, white, bright linen and clean. And would you read that out of Revelations 19, 8? Oh, thank you, folks, for jotting these numbers down. And Jesus is our avenger. I mean, he's gonna do what he says he's gonna do, and he's gonna take care of us. Jesus crushed our adversary, the devil, when he defeated him, and all the sin and all the death and the devil and all of that program. He on the cross took care of it all. And by his glorious resurrection, and write down, please, Colossians 2, 13 to 15, would you please? And Satan's a defeated foe who is justly sentenced to hell for all eternity. That's where he's going, and that's what he's got coming. And I ran out of the clock here. It's been so mean to me. Lord, please bless the people and help them see where you're involved here, Jesus. Thank you so much. We love you, Lord, and we don't want to miss out on heaven. We do not want to miss out. So thank you, Jesus. Amen. Detroit Lakes
4: weather. Here's your KDLM weatherology forecast. Clear skies today with daytime highs approaching 62. Northwest winds 5 to 10 miles per hour. Tonight, lows dip down to about 40. Highs around 65. Tomorrow, sunshine mixed with clouds at times. Mainly clear skies and dry. Tuesday and Wednesday, upper 60s. Tuesday, mid-60s by Wednesday. I'm meteorologist Jennifer Vujicic. Currently, it's 43 degrees.

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1: Welcome to Minnesota Matters. I'm Tasha Radel. Joining me this week are MNN's John Anderson, Sean Maloney, and Mike Grimm, your go-to crew for what's making news, noise, and headlines across the North Star State. From the Capitol to the cornfield, from Main Street to the Lakeshore, if it matters in Minnesota, we've got it covered. 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Here's what we're diving into this week. Alternatives to traditional healthcare coverage, veterans and their mental health, M Club Hall of Fame inductees, but first. Another major healthcare merger was announced this week as Health Partners and Essentia Health revealed plans to join forces. But what could the deal mean for patients, particularly those in greater Minnesota? MNN's John Anderson speaks with Republican co-chair of the House Health Committee, Jeff Backer, about the potential impact.
2: The co-chair of the Health Committee, so I wanted to get your thoughts on not only this merger, but other mergers. But what's your reaction to this one between Health Partners and Essentia Health?
3: It's pretty much similar to the other mergers. There's three points that I always look at and consider, especially in this one here. You know, what's most important is to put patients first. One of the challenges, and I'm not saying this is going to happen, but as organizations get larger, traditionally we see customer service failing us. And again, I'm not implying that this will happen here, but we do need to put patients first. Any merger this large should be judged on whether it lowers costs, that's customer service, improves access, because obviously in West Central Minnesota where I'm at, access is always a concern. I realize that this merger will affect not just in rural, but also across the state in the metro, Duluth, Rochester, northeast, south, and west. But we want to improve access and maintain patient choice. So that's one thing that we have to look at. Mm-hmm. What's really important to me, number two, because I do represent a large district, but also serving as a co-chair, I have always continued to do my best to be a strong voice for rural Minnesota. So, you know, protect health care in greater Minnesota. You know, Essentia has been a critical provider for greater Minnesota, and obviously we want to make sure that happens. As mergers happen, there's less focus on local hospitals. That has always concerned me with Essentia, making sure that they focus outside of the Duluth area, because obviously, you know, they got a big campus in Duluth, but they also have a good campus in the Fargo-Moorhead area and so forth. So we want to be making sure we protect rural Minnesota. And then, of course, thirdly is demand accountability. If Health Partners and Essentia's, if this merger happens, we have to make sure affordability benefits this. That's what we're hearing. I did talk yesterday, of course, with a representative with Essentia and with Health Partners, and that was one of the things that they talked about is more affordability, more access. It's always easier to say an objective. It's harder to make those things happen. And I have seen in larger organizations, it becomes even more challenging because roles are defined. And as we know in patient care, it's always not what you're trained for.
2: So let me ask you, because Health Partners and Essentia, when they sent out this release, they touched on all that. Oh, we're going to be more affordable. It's going to be greater accessibility to all Minnesotans all over the state. So they're saying that now, but how do you keep them accountable once this goes through?
3: You communicate with them. Like when those calls were made yesterday, those were the first things that happened. Mm-hmm. If you don't set a goal in mind, you'll for sure hit that target all the time. So you set a goal in mind and you keep them accountable. And you keep them accountable in the position that I have been, you know, have the opportunity to serve, because they do come to your office. There's been times that I've had people, even though the Graceville Hospital is no longer in my district, I still take calls for that assisted living facility, that hospital in Graceville, the nursing home, the pharmacist and different things, pharmacy there. So you when there's an issue, as myself, as it's brought into my attention, I bring it to them. So, and I would say that it's harder to walk the talk. And I would challenge health partners, but especially Essentia, to walk that talk. And not just them alone, but you got Sanford with their merger. You have your other potential mergers that you're having. It's a whole lot easier to talk. It's a lot harder to walk.
2: Yeah.
3: So that's what I would share, John.
2: Yeah, I'm glad you brought up rural health care. As you're out and about and talking with your constituents, what are they telling you about their concerns over their health care that they're receiving out there in your district?
3: Well, this will sound partisan. It's not meant to be partisan, but what happened in 2014, you know, Minnesota had a wonderful system, a little clunky, but when they adopted the so-called Affordable Care Act, which has been a really an oxymoron on that, and that's a different conversation, is we have seen health care costs go up and so forth. It's the same thing with the report that was due in January 15th from MDH about university health care, which we've not seen at all. So what I'm hearing is the typical affordability access. In greater Minnesota, access is a much more concerning. I know that as an EMT. You know, generally my least amount of traveling time is 25 minutes. Saturday night had an ambulance run that pager went off for a 14-year-old gal who was experiencing challenges. The closest hospital is actually across the border where she's at, in Sisseton. I go to Sisseton, I go to Wheaton, I go to Graceville, I go to Ortonville, as an EMT, and all that in Wheaton. It takes time. And so those things are concerning to people, is making sure that we get good care, make sure we have access to care that's reasonable. You know, 20-25 minutes is not necessarily unreasonable, but it's also not close. So when we start to get 40 minutes, an hour, hour and a half, which that happens for some specialty. There are specialties that people have to go to Sioux Falls, to Fargo, or Minneapolis in greater Minnesota.
2: Right.
3: So accessibility, cost is a key thing. Since I've been in this position, has not seen a decrease in affordability.
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1: 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I'm Tasha Radel. 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
7: What is kind of the situation in Minnesota when it comes to, you know, how many vets are dealing with stuff like this? You know, if you have incident suicides a year, why don't you kind of put that into context as far as like what Minnesota is kind of dealing with right now when it comes to our veterans and mental health?
8: In Minnesota, we lose about 800 people to suicide. And of those 100, over 100, last year it was 108 we lost veterans to suicide. So it's over the last decade, we've lost close to 100 veterans to suicide every year. And so with that, I mean, we have lots of efforts, just lots of good things happening in our state that many people aren't really aware of. In Minnesota, we have the Minnesota Suicide Prevention Task Force, which not all states have. The Minnesota Department of Health is legislatively tasked with suicide prevention, and the Minnesota Department of Veteran Affairs have legislative funding for veteran suicide prevention specifically. So there's a lot of collaboration and partnership going on among veteran organizations, Minnesota Department of Health, the Commander's Task Force, Minnesota National Guard, Air Guard, working together to to work more upstream. The federal VA, we work closely with them and with SAMHSA, national organization that works partners with the federal VA also. Lots of good things happening. So we have a collaboration in Minnesota. The first Saturday of October is Veteran Suicide Prevention and Awareness Day. That was proclaimed, this would be year 10, I believe, by Governor Walz. So that is celebrated every first Saturday in October.
7: I know that, of course, there's challenges that anybody dealing with mental health or thoughts of suicide has. But are there ones that are maybe unique to veterans or challenges that they face that are maybe a little bit unique compared to somebody who maybe wasn't a veteran but is still having some of those issues? Is there anything kind of unique or more challenging for veterans?
8: How I really like to answer that question is just to start by saying that I think it's important to remember that being a veteran and being in the military is just as much as a protective factor in someone's life as it can be also a risk factor. There's layering effects that start from our childhood that, you know, you and I could go through the exact same situation and have very different responses based on our culture, meaning our ethnicity, certainly, but also our family culture or dynamic, the different experiences that we've had. So I like to start the answer to that question by saying that, because two veterans can go through, they could both be in combat and handle that very differently depending on all of those other layering circumstances of life. So, but it is true. I think the transitions, feeling purpose and connection, whether they're coming back from a deployment or retiring from the military, it's a big culture shock. It's a very big transition. The struggles that they have, homelessness, food insecurity. We've found that research has found that lack of employment or employment instability is a contributing factor for veterans to their mental health. So those are some of the things but feeling a sense of connectedness and a sense of purpose are really important for our veterans. Knowing what the resources are is so important, and then being able to navigate to them and plug into them, that's a whole another situation altogether. And so depending of, you know, on a person's age, I know for myself, as a caregiver to a veteran since my mid-20s, I didn't even know that what a county veteran service officer, a CVSO, I didn't even know what that was. And so I would say, you know, in our state, we have about 150 county veteran service officers spread out in each of our 87 counties. And those people are veterans, and they can come alongside our veterans and the communities, the family members. So in communities, knowing what the resources are, and the deeper we can work into communities to promote military and veteran culture awareness and awareness of what those resources are, that can really help save lives.
7: Is there anything that you can think of right now, or that you guys at the department? And is that stuff that, you know, can be addressed at the state government level, in communities? What needs to be done to kind of help our veterans out a little bit better?
8: Another good question. So, I think it's working deeper into the communities so that people do have that understanding of what's available and how what our roles are, and how that suicide prevention is everybody's business, and healthy resilience is the best form of suicide prevention. So the first thing would be the healthiest version of ourselves, right? So that we can see the signs and the symptoms when someone is struggling, whether they're a veteran or not, right? And then also, how can we push through those uncomfortable questions, asking questions clearly, directly, and with compassion that we have for people, just to say, you know, I don't know what it's like to go through what you've gone through, or I know you've had a death in your family or a breakup, or I know you lost your job, and I just want to ask you, because sometimes when people have those circumstances, they have thoughts of suicide. Have you been having thoughts of suicide? Asking that question clearly and directly is really important. It's been statistically, it's evidence-based, proven to save lives. So just, people don't care how much we know until they know how much we care, right?
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2: 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I'm Tasha Radel. 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Lindsay brings a valuable perspective to the conversation around healthcare sharing and the different options available to individuals and families seeking an alternative to traditional health insurance plans. Today, she'll help us better understand how healthcare sharing works, how it differs from standard health plans, and what people should consider when exploring its approach to managing healthcare costs.
3: Well, Lindsay, I'm going to dive right in. You said today that you are representing MediShare, and I know that this is really something that I'm going to learn a lot about today, and it surrounds kind of healthcare sharing kind of as an alternative to perhaps some of our standard health insurance plans. Before we kind of dive into the nuts and bolts of it, could you tell us a little bit about MediShare?
4: Yes, I'm happy to do so. MediShare, we've been around for over 30 years, and we are an accredited nonprofit healthcare sharing ministry that is administered by Christian Care Ministry. And MediShare is a community of Christians who voluntarily share in one another's eligible medical expenses that they determine by our member-voted guidelines. So it is really member-driven, community-focused to be there for one another.
3: And, you know, when we're talking, this is not traditional health insurance. Is that correct?
4: Yes, ma'am. We are not insurance at all. This is, like I said, a voluntary community that when they need to be there for someone, if they're walking through a scary diagnosis or celebrating the birth of their first or fifth child, we're not insurance. It is a community there to walk alongside you.
3: And can you give us an example for someone that's a part of this community and is paying in, you know, towards this program? Can you give us a little bit about how the healthcare sharing would work?
4: Yes. So every month, members are contributing what is called a monthly share. And so when a medical need occurs for a family or an individual, those eligible bills are processed under the member voted guidelines, and then they're shared by the member community. So every month, your monthly share is going to help someone in need in our community.
3: And do you kind of do this kind of on a case by case basis on how many dollars will go to that individual that has submitted, you know, like a cost claim, so to speak?
4: Not quite sure on, because I'm not from the insurance background, but again, when there is a medical need, say you're going in for a procedure, so that bill is submitted into the community, it's reviewed again through process through the member guidelines, and then we connect our members through a digital platform, and so the membership and the dollars are connected through there, and then a payment is processed out directly to the provider. So it's really about being there for the community and allowing our members to focus on their health and healing, and we get to help administer the sharing and connections together for them.
3: And so how does it work? If someone perhaps that's listening that's interested in becoming a member, is there different tiers on the level that you can invest in?
4: Yes, yeah, so how our MediShare program works, there are different levels of that personal responsibility. When you're looking to see what if we're a good fit for your family, there are what is called, like I said, your annual household portion. And that's what your whole family would be personally responsible for. So those levels can range from 3, 6, 9, or 12,000 that you would manage and budget and pay. And again, the community would be there for any of those eligible bills over anything above that. And the community comes in and shares in that cost. So for example, if you had a medical procedure, you know, that was about $30,000 there. Once you have been a part of that and you are in your annual household portion has been responsibly taken care of, then the membership comes in to help relieve that burden. It really is about that community, that bill would be very burdensome to many families, and the community is there to help you navigate that.
3: And so with your members, do your members just carry, like, are a part of this program, or do they also participate, like, in other healthcare plans, if that makes any sense, traditional insurance?
4: Yes, typically not. When our members, they're a part of the community, they have just are part of a MediShare membership. But we do have MediShare 65 plus. So anyone who's over 65 and they're on Medicare, they can still be a part of the community. And so they carry Medicare, and then they're still part of our community, and the membership can come in and help share in any additional.

0: medical bills that may come in.
1: And for someone that's listening today, what is a good first step in learning more about MediShare and perhaps enrolling in the program?
0: Yes, we would always encourage, before you make that call to us or any other program that would be out there, is to assess what is most important to your family. When you come in, you know, what expenses, when you meet with one of our team, what expenses would be eligible, not eligible for sharing? Are there any limitations that matter to that family? Because we're not insurance, so it is very different. And then really, does our Christian statement of faith and community model would align with their family values? We always want to make sure that we would be a good fit. You know, we may not be a solution to the entire healthcare, issues that are going on or solutions, but we are definitely here and a solution for many. So we always want to make sure anyone who's interested that they have all the information and they can make the best informed choice for their family.
1: Well, those are some of the key questions I had today, Lindsay. Was there anything else you wanted to hit on that perhaps I didn't bring up?
0: I just really just want to reiterate, you know, so many are trying to figure out and navigate their way through healthcare, and that it can be very overwhelming. Sometimes it's isolating, and that is the beauty of the MediShare community. It's not just about bills being shared in and that burden, but many also find value and care that they're able to share words of encouragement to someone walking through a medical issue. They can submit a prayer request, and it really is a community. So that's kind of one way that we differ than some of the options that are out there. But we always encourage and are thankful that there's options for people to choose and make the best decision for their family.
2: 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Well, it's time for our final break. More Minnesota Matters after this. Don't go away.
3: 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Oh! 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
2: Welcome back to Minnesota Matters. I'm Tasha Radel. The University of Minnesota Athletics M Club inducted 10 former athletes into their Hall of Fame this weekend, including former football star Sean Lumpkin, who played for the Maroon and Gold from 1989 to 1992. MNN sports director Mike Grimm spoke with Lumpkin, who remembers his breakout game as a freshman.
5: You know, big national TV at Michigan and all the hype that they talked about that. And I just remember all week they're getting ready for the game. We're getting ready for the game because they were top, you know, top 20, 25 team. And they were just talking about how they're going to kill us. And Gerard Bunch, the big running back. And you know, I want to say, I think it was Tony Bowles. These top running backs, and they were these NFL prospects and all this and that. And I remember some of the interviews up to the game. They're asking me, you know, are you nervous? You know, you're a true freshman, blah, blah, blah. And all I thought about was that week. I just couldn't wait. I was like, I didn't care Michigan. I didn't care how good they were, how hyped they were. I just thought about how I wanted to make my mark. And if I had an opportunity to hit Gerard Bunch, I said, I am going to hit him harder than anyone else has ever hit him before. I don't care how big he was. I think I was maybe 205, 202, yeah. 205. I think he was about 240, 235. Yeah. Yeah. I didn't care. I said, if I get my opportunity, and that opportunity came up in the game, and he came right at me. I'll never forget, because he had this big, like, it looked like some sort of his mask. It was just a big mask. It looked like a Mack truck. But I just said, you know what? Can't be scared out here. And I went and I tried to knock him in the next week. And I remember the commentator said something on the TV. And that was kind of like, I guess, my coming out game. And after the game, I remember one of the coaches, he was our running back coach, I think it was Coach Harris, I think, grabbed me on the shoulder pads and he just said, hey, Lumpkin, I didn't know you could play like that. And I just looked at him. I said, Coach, you don't know me that well. And he just kind of smiled and looked at me. He's like, I didn't know you could play like that, and walked away.
6: I love it. It's kind of interesting, too. Your high school career, you were a really good running back. And when you got to the U, that was maybe the thought that you might be the guy trying to avoid those kind of hits, not delivering those hits. But my broadcast partner, Darrell Thompson, happened to be on campus and pretty well established by the time you got there. And you said, hey, if I want to play, I might have to switch to defense here for a minute, right? And the rest is history?
5: Yeah, that was my whole idea was running back. And obviously, yeah, Darrell was there and he was, you know, Heisman candidate, all the hype, and he was a good running back. You know, obviously in my mind, he was a good running back. But, you know, I always thought, hey, there's a lot of good running backs.
6: Yeah.
5: But
6: yeah.
5: He was exceptional. He was great, great teammate. But I remember Coach Goody came to my high school at Benilde St. Marcus. You know, we're not some big powerhouse. We're not known for football. He comes over and he comes in and he said, Hey, Lumpkin, I want to offer you a scholarship. This is at Benilde. And I said, oh, Coach, I really appreciate it. And he said, well, you got Darrell's ahead of you, a couple years ahead of you. Once you play running back. And then I just said, well, Coach, I want to be in the best position to be able to start and have a chance and opportunity to play. I don't want to get redshirted. And he said, well, you know, Darrell, he's a Heisman candidate. And then I said, well, right now, I think the best position, I think that I could get on the field right away. I know I can play safety. I said, if you allow me that opportunity, I'm all in. And he said, all right, let's do it. And so I started at free safety and then eventually moved to strong safety because I told him straight up, I was like, I'm not going to sit 2 years behind Darrell. I want to play all 4 years. And yeah. he said, sounds good to me.
6: Served you well, right?
5: The rest is history.
6: Yeah.
5: It was him, Coach Goody, and Coach Wehmeyer. They were both sitting there and they nodded their head. And we shook hands and we moved on.
6: What a story. What a story. No question about it. All right. So a little known fact here that you weren't even aware of, your birth certificate. Speaking of running back, tell us about your birth certificate.
5: Oh, man. Yeah. So it was always the kind of a running kind of joke in my family growing up. You know, my dad, he's a huge sports fan and loves football. And they always I always make a comment, Dad, you know your name first down. And I just, yeah, yeah, whatever. Okay. All right. But I had never seen my birth certificate all my life. Never seen it. So I'm playing for the Saints. This is my second year. We're heading over to Japan to play Philadelphia Eagles. And so we had to, for the first time, I had to get my passport. So I went ahead, went through the process, had to get an official copy of my birth certificate. So I go up to the counter. The lady pulls up my deal and she's like, okay, what'd you say your name was? And I thought my middle name was Franklin. And I said, Sean Franklin Lumpkin. So she pulled a piece of paper out. She goes, not according to this. I looked at it, said, Sean, first down Lumpkin. I was like, I'll be damned. Wow. My dad, he wasn't kidding.
6: That's pretty remarkable. Yeah.
5: So I officially changed everything, got my license and all that. And my passport. Yeah. So that's kind of, but then I ended up switching from running back because I was, obviously recruited as a running back. So.
6: Yeah.
5: Yeah, that's kind of it. So it's kind of a joke now. People don't believe me. I pull out my driver's license.
6: Yeah, you put it on the license, too.
5: There it is.
6: Sean, first down Lumpkin. I'm going to call you that from now on. I like it. That's great.
2: 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Until then, have a great week. I'm Tasha Radel.

Good morning, friends. This is Pastor Paul Larson, and you are listening to the Faith Radio Ministry. This is a taped service of Faith Lutheran Church, and we are located at 24688 County Road Highway 6 in Detroit Lakes, Minnesota. Our worship service is at 9:30 a.m. each Sunday morning, and we invite you to come and worship with us. Faith Lutheran is the place where victory in Jesus can become a reality for you. We invite you to get your Bible so you can read the Word of God with us and join us as we worship together.

Our text this morning is found in John chapter 20, beginning with verse 26, in Jesus' name. And after 8 days again, his disciples were inside and Thomas with them. Jesus came, the doors having been shut, and stood in their midst and said, "Peace be with you." Then he said to Thomas, "Reach here your finger and see my hands, and reach here your hand and put it in my side, and be not unbelieving but believing." Thomas answered and said to him, "My Lord and my God." Jesus said to him, "Because you have seen me, have you believed? Blessed are they who did not see and yet believed." Many other signs, therefore, Jesus also performed in the presence of his disciples, which are not written in this book. But these have been written, that you may believe that Jesus is the Christ, the Son of God, and that believing you may have life in his name. Heavenly Father, these are thy words. Sanctify us through thy word. Thy word is truth. Amen. Please be seated. Our text picks up the second time that Christ has now revealed himself to the apostles. The first time that he did that, the verses just ahead of ours that we read today, of course, Thomas was not there, and that's why Thomas says that he's not going to believe it until he sees it and is able to physically touch the body of Jesus Christ. And so many times Thomas has gotten the bad rap of being doubting Thomas. That's how he's remembered in the scriptures, because he doubted. But we'll see that all the saints, all of us at times, have doubts. As our text starts out, it tells us that after 8 days, on the resurrection, when Jesus rose again, it was a Sunday, the first day of the week. And now we see the disciples, the apostles, and the believers, they're always gathering on Sunday, the first day of the week, to fellowship, to worship, to meet with the Lord. And that's why we as a church worship on Sundays. In the Old Testament, it was the Sabbath day. But when Christ rose again, he changed the setting. We celebrate his resurrection by gathering on Sunday mornings. Jesus himself, of course, gathered with them and met with them and established Sundays as that day to come and meet the Lord, listen to his word, and fellowship with other believers. Jesus appears in this room in an unusual way. In my text, it says the doors having been shut. The Greek actually indicates that the doors were heavily locked. They weren't just shut, but they were locked shut because they were fearing that the hierarchy, the Pharisees and people, would be coming after them. Now that Jesus had risen and people were starting to talk about this, they were afraid of what the Jewish leaders, the religious leaders, would do to them. So they were very much afraid. When Christ all of a sudden appears in the room, I don't know what our heavenly bodies are going to be like, but it says they'll be like that of Jesus Christ. And the closest I can come to thinking of how that happens is Star Wars, when it says, "Beam me up, Scotty." And all of a sudden, they materialize in a different place. Well, that's what heavenly bodies like Christ could do. He just passed through the door, passed through the walls, and there he was in the midst of the disciples. And of course, knowing that they were filled with fear for the Jewish people, the Jewish leaders, his words to him is, "Peace be with you." Jesus always offers us peace. Peace during times of trial, during times of difficulty, during times of doubt, times of fear. Whatever it might be, Christ wants you to have peace in your heart. And the only way that anyone can have the kind of peace that Jesus offers is to have a right relationship with him. If you're not saved and you know you're not saved, and the Bible says Jesus come back at any day, there's going to be a little bit of nervousness. You're not going to be at peace. You're not going to sleep well if you know, well, maybe Jesus will come tonight. And so there's that unrest, that uncomfortableness. But Jesus Christ wants you to have peace. Peace comes from knowing Jesus Christ as your Lord and Savior. It's that simple. I can have peace in my heart through any circumstance because I know that I'm saved. I know that Jesus has forgiven my sins. I know that he's coming again for me someday. So whatever happens in this world, whatever happens in my life, I can have an inner peace all the time. Even when outside that life might be in turmoil, might be going through difficult times, even times of doubting, and yet when I come back to God's word, there's always peace, always comfort that is offered. Jesus offers us peace in time of trial.
These disciples were all fearing. They all were having their doubts and difficulties and were afraid. It says, immediately after Jesus said these things, he said, "Take courage, it is I, don't be afraid." That scene was when the disciples were in the boat on the sea and Jesus came. And of course, there was fear of what was going to happen. And he says, "Don't be afraid, it's me." And Christ says that to us today. Whatever you're going through, don't be afraid. You don't need to. Christ is with you. He is always with you, always will be. Matthew 28:20 tells us that. When Jesus gave the great command to go and preach the gospel to people, he says, "Teaching them to observe all that I commanded you, and lo, I am with you always, even to the end of the age." A Christian is a person who is never alone. Even when you might physically be by yourself, Christ is there with you. His Holy Spirit is dwelling with you. And Jesus is always there to watch over, to protect, to guide you, to lead you, to comfort you. Whatever your need might be, Christ is there. And he's going to meet those needs. He has promised to do that. Peace is what he was offering to the disciples as they stood in that room, scared stiff of what was going to happen to them. And Jesus comes and says, "No, be peace. Be at peace." He says, "Everything will be okay." The second thing I want you to take note of from this text is, it's not unusual to doubt. As I said, poor Thomas got branded with that title, Doubting Thomas. But the simple truth is, every single one of us have times of doubt. Satan comes and causes us to doubt something somehow, some way. And it's during those times of doubt that we need to get back to the Word, back to the promises of God. Thomas needed encouragement. In verse 25, it says, "The other disciples therefore were saying to him, 'We've seen the Lord.' But he said to them, 'Unless I shall see his hands, the imprints of his nails, put my finger into the place of his nails, and my hand into his side, I will not believe.'" Thomas had to physically see Christ, but also be able to touch the wounds that he had picked up when he was hanging on the cross, the spear in the side and the nails in his hand and feet. Thomas says, "I'm not going to believe unless I'm able to touch those wounds." He needed some extra help in his faith. And there are times in your life when you need a little extra help. You might be a Christian, you might be a believer, but then you begin to struggle with something, some difficulty, something you're going through, and you cry out to the Lord, "Give me some sign, give me a signal, Lord, what's going to happen, or what do I need to know?" People need a little boost once in a while. And the simple truth is, God is giving us those boosts all the time. The question is, do you see them? Are you aware of them? If you really search your heart and you search your life, you'll realize that God is doing things for you constantly to show his presence, to show he's there, to show that he cares about the least little thing. I just had an example yesterday I can share with you. Putting together an appliance and I was missing a part. My wife will get after me for telling this because she was the dumpster diver. We were looking all over for this part. And so as she was looking in the dumpster and I was looking in the dumpster, I said, "Lord, help us find this part. If not, we could order another one, but it would be very nice to get this thing put together without any problems." Well, we couldn't find that part in the dumpster, but as I went back into the house and sat down to finish putting this project together, there, attached to a piece of paper laid upside down, was the part that we were missing. The Lord answered that prayer in a way that I could share it with you. It was there all along. And that's the answer to your need, is there all along. You might not see it. You might not be aware of it. You might think it's some big catastrophe that you're going through, when the truth is, not only is Jesus with you, but the answer to your problems is right there. And sooner or later, Jesus is going to open up your eyes and you're going to be able to see that he knew all along what you needed or what was going on, and he was taking care of it. Time after time in the ministry, I can give testimonies to where something comes up and I'm concerned about it and I'm heavy burdened about it. And by the time that particular event or that particular situation comes that has to be dealt with, it's already taken care of. God has already dealt with it. All the problem or situation it might have been has disappeared.
Time after time, the Lord does that. That's why he comes to us as Christians and he says, peace be with you. Be at peace. Peace comes from trusting in Jesus. When we lack that trust, that's when fear comes in. That's when we lose that peace that the Lord wants us to have. And we're not alone in that situation. Temptation to doubt hits every one of us. It hit the whole group of disciples, not just Thomas. If you look back in Luke chapter 24, 38, he was speaking, it says, he said to them, why are you troubled and why do doubts arise in your hearts? Jesus was scolding his apostles, his 12 disciples. He says, why are you doubting? Doubt happens. Don't remain there. If you remain in doubt, if you just keep doubting and doubting and doubting, that becomes sin. God wants you to conquer that doubt. He gives you things to use to conquer doubt and to be strong in your faith. Adam and Eve doubted. Genesis 3:1, Satan come to them and Satan said, has God really said that? And he caused them to doubt. And because of their doubt, we read this in Romans 5:12. Therefore, just as through one man's sin entered the world and death through sin, and so death spread to all men because all sin. Adam and Eve's sin is why we die. Had they not sinned, we would have lived forever and they would have lived forever. But they doubted God, and their doubt led to sin in every one of our lives. The Bible now says we're born sinners. We all have sinned and fall short of God's glory. All because Adam and Eve doubted what God said. When people doubt and don't deal with that doubt, bad things always happen, not good things. The good things happen when you trust Jesus, when you put your faith in him, and when you take his word and believe it and trust it. Abraham, the great father of the Israel people, you know, we hear so much of all the things and how powerful his faith was. Here's a man of mighty faith. In fact, we are compared as Christians. It says that we're Christians because we've got the same faith that Abraham had. His faith was counted unto him as righteousness. Here was a mighty man of God who had a tremendous faith, and yet he doubted. You read about it, this one account, in Genesis 12:13. Him and his wife, Sarah, are traveling through a country. And so Abraham begins to doubt God's protection. Abraham begins to doubt if God could really keep him from harm. And so he says to his wife, he says, please say that you are my sister so that it may go well with me because of you and that I may live on account of you. Back in those days, if the king or the pharaoh thought you had a good-looking wife, he would just kill you and take your wife. That was sort of routine. And so Abraham knew that. And so he's traveling through. He says, hey, do this. Say you're my sister instead. Then they won't kill me. Well, as the account goes on in Scripture, we know that something terrible happened to that pharaoh when he asked Sarah to come back to his house. Genesis 13:15, for all the land, but the Lord struck Pharaoh and his house with great plagues because of Sarah, Abraham's wife. So this pharaoh was smart enough. When all of a sudden these plagues began to come on him and all of his household, he comes back to Abraham, and he says, what have you done? And Abraham admits the lie. He admits that it wasn't true. And of course, this pharaoh scolded him for not believing, for not having the faith he should have. Isn't it amazing when unbelievers have to straighten out Christians about their faith or their lack of faith? Be bold, be strong. Sarah, his wife, we see her later. She had known all the promises that God gave Abraham. In Genesis chapter 18, verse 12, it says, and all the land which you see, I will give it to you and your descendants. Sarah seen that. She knew that. She was a part of Abraham's covenant with God. She knew all this promise was going to come to her descendants. So God had promised way ahead of time, Sarah, you're going to have children. You're going to have descendants. And yet we see this in Genesis 18 when the Lord came with a couple of angels and met with Abraham and Sarah. And the Lord told Sarah, you're going to have a son. You're going to have a child. And we see in verse 12 how she responded. Sarah laughed to herself, saying,
After I become old, shall I have pleasure, my Lord being old also? She doubted God. God said, you're going to have a son. Sarah says, no, I'm not. I'm too old to have a son. And so she laughed at God's statement. That was a big mistake for Sarah to make. In Genesis 16, 1 through 6, I'm not going to read all those verses. But those are the verses that tells you that Sarah decided that she would fix this situation herself. So she told her husband, Abraham, I've got this slave girl. Why don't you go and have a baby with her? And in that way, we'll have the child that God said we were going to have. God didn't say just any child. God said Sarah was going to have the child. And because she disobeyed God, because she doubted God, you have the Middle Eastern conflict that we have today between the Arabs and the Jews. Guess who the first son was in that setting? It was Ishmael, the leader of the Arab people. And then along came the promised son, Isaac. And ever since they were born, they've been fighting each other, and they are still fighting each other today, aren't they? The Middle East is in chaos because the Jews and the Arabs can't get along. Well, blame Sarah. She's the one who doubted God. She's the one who thought she would fix things with her plan when just the opposite was true. She made a disaster out of the situation, and people are still to this day, just like Adam and Eve, to this day, we're paying the penalty for people who doubted God. When you doubt God, bad things can happen. Moses, another example. Exodus 4:13, God says, go and tell Pharaoh. And Moses, I can't. My speech isn't that good. Some people figure he maybe had a speech impediment where he stuttered or something. And he cried about, no, I can't do it. I can't do it. And finally, we read in that Exodus chapter 4 that God got angry. He said, okay. He says, I'm going to speak through your brother Aaron then. So because of Moses' doubt to follow through what God told him to do, he lost his authority, you might say. His brother Aaron had to come with him and travel with him every time he went to Pharaoh, and it was his brother Aaron who had to say, okay, this is what's going to happen, this is what God says. And then, of course, Moses was there to carry it out. But he lost the authority and the power that he could have shown because he doubted God. Jonah, same thing. Peter actually denied Christ 3 times because he doubted. John the Baptist, the Bible says, the greatest preacher that ever lived. He gets arrested, he gets put in jail. Guess what happens? He starts to doubt. Is Jesus really the Messiah? And he sends some of his disciples. He says, go and ask him. And of course, what does the Lord respond back? The Lord says, look at what's going on around you. The blind gaining their sight, the lame walking, the deaf hearing, the dumb speaking. Jesus began to rattle off all the fulfillment of prophecies that were taking place so that John could stop doubting. When you and I doubt, that's always the answer to fixing it, the Word of God. Get back into God's Word. When you doubt salvation, go back to those promises that God has made. If you confess your sins, I'll forgive you. When you're worried about your salvation, go back to Romans. Whoever calls upon the name of the Lord will be saved. You're worried about what's going to be taken care of you, go back to Matthew 6 where Jesus says, I know what your needs are, and I'll meet those needs. There's promise after promise after promise. When you have some doubt, the answer to fixing that is get into the Word of God. Read God's promises again to yourself. Remind yourself what God has said. And remember, God cannot lie. If God has made a promise in the Bible, it is absolutely certain that it'll be carried out. No question about it. And that's how you fix doubt. You come back to the Bible, you read what it says, and many times when you're struggling with something, that's happened to me many times, and it creates this doubt or this question mark, God will lead you right to the portion of Scripture that you need to hear. That's how the Holy Spirit works. You flip your Bible open, you start to read, and there's the answer that you needed. There's exactly what you needed so that you could have peace of mind, so that you could stop the doubting. God works that way all the way. Doubts will come. Don't let them remain. Deal with it. You're down.
you're doubting. If you don't deal with it, you'll get more discouraged. Pretty soon you'll get depressed. So when there's doubts, bring them to the Lord. He knows you're doubting. He knows the struggle. He'll give you a reminder of all the promises that he's given to you so that you can have strength. A weak faith is a faith that lacks that peace. A strong faith is going to have peace with God and the assurance of salvation. God doesn't want you doubting your salvation. If you've come to him and accepted him, know that you're saved and be assured of it. A strong faith creates peace. Romans 5:1. Therefore, having been justified by faith, we have peace with God. Knowing that you're saved is what gives you peace with God, the assurance of salvation. Now may the God, this is Romans 15:13, now may the God of hope fill you with all joy and peace in believing. God wants you to believe the words of Jesus Christ so that you will have peace, you will have hope, you will have the assurance of your salvation. If you've called on the name of the Lord to save you, you can be strong in your faith. Look what happened to Thomas. When he seen Jesus and he could see those wounds in his side, verse 28, Thomas answered and said, "My Lord and my God." Thomas understood fully when he seen the resurrected Savior that Jesus was not only his Lord, but that he was God Almighty. And so he pronounces that. He makes that statement, "My Lord and my God." Friends, as believers, we serve a living God, a resurrected Savior, the Almighty One, who can do anything and has power to take care of us in any situation. Let Jesus be that God of your life. Recognize him as the God that he is and that he will take care of you. He promised to do it. The one thing that Jesus prayed for his disciples was that they would have peace. In John 14:27, it says, "Peace I leave you with, my peace I give to you." And the Bible tells us that the fruit of the Spirit, one of the fruits of the Spirit, is peace. If you're a believer here today, trust God's word. Take God at his word. Rest on what the Bible says, and you will have peace with God as he wants you to. Let us pray. Heavenly Father, we thank and praise you again for your word and its truth. Lord, we thank you that we can lean upon your word, that we can trust it completely, that when you have spoken, we can know that it's going to happen. And Lord, when that comes to our salvation, we just praise and thank you that salvation is simple, that when we call upon you and confess our sins, we will be saved. Thank you, Jesus, for that assurance of salvation. In Jesus' name we pray. Amen.

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1: Good morning and welcome to the broadcast of the Mass from Holy Rosary Catholic Church in Detroit Lakes. 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
2: Sing of my friend's song concerning his vineyard. My friend had a vineyard on a fertile hillside. He spaded it, cleared it of stones, and planted the choicest wines. Within it he built a watchtower and hewed out a wine press. Then he looked for the crop of grapes, but what it yielded was wild grapes. Now, inhabitants of Jerusalem and people of Judah, judge between me and my vineyard. What more was there to do for my vineyard that I had not done? Why, when I look upon the crop of grapes, did it bring forth wild grapes? Now I will let you know what I mean to do with my vineyard. Take away its hedge, give it to grazing, break through its wall, let it be trampled. Yes, I will make it a ruin. It shall not be pruned or hoed, but overgrown with thorns and briars. I will command the clouds not to send rain upon it. The vineyard of the Lord of hosts is the house of Israel, and the people of Judah are his cherished plants. He looked for judgment, but see, bloodshed. For justice, but hark the outcry. The word of the Lord.

A reading from the letter of St. Paul to the Philippians. Brothers and sisters, have no anxiety at all, but in everything by prayer and petition, with thanksgiving, make your requests known to God. Then by the peace of God that surpasses all understanding, will guard your hearts and minds in Jesus Christ. Finally, brothers and sisters, whatever is true, whatever is honorable, whatever is just, whatever is pure, whatever is lovely, whatever is gracious, if there is any excellence and if there is anything worthy of praise, think about these things. Keep on doing what you have learned and received and heard and seen in me. Then the God of peace will be with you. The word of the Lord.

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1: Glory to you, O Lord.
0: Jesus said to the chief priests and the elders of the people, "Hear another parable. There was a landowner who planted a vineyard, put a hedge around it, dug a wine press in it, and built a tower. Then he leased it to tenants and went on a journey. When vintage time drew near, he sent his servants to the tenants to obtain his produce. But the tenants seized the servants. One they beat, another they killed, and a third they stoned. Again, he sent other servants, more numerous than the first ones, but they treated them in the same way. Finally, he sent a son to them, thinking, 'They will respect my son.' But when the tenants saw the son, they said to one another, 'This is the heir. Come, let us kill him and acquire his inheritance.' They seized him, threw him out of the vineyard, and killed him. What will the owner of the vineyard do to those tenants when he comes?" They answered him, "He will put those wretched men to a wretched death and lease his vineyard to other tenants, who will give him the produce at the proper times." Jesus said to them, "Did you never read in the scriptures, 'The stone that the builders rejected has become the cornerstone. By the Lord has this been done, and it is wonderful in our eyes.'

us, if we hear what, again, is really at stake, and when we hear what the Lord is saying in and through his sacred scriptures, in and through his sacred word, again, Jesus is telling a story, and he's talking to the scribes and to the Pharisees and to the leading authorities of the time, and little do they know that, in a sense, he's setting a trap for them, right? Because he sets up this story about, you know, this master, this landowner, it has a beautiful vineyard, and he has his tenants take care of it and to run it to make sure everything is taken care of, right? And then all of a sudden there's this shift about how these servants are killed, and then his son was killed. So what's going to happen to him then? Well, the Lord of righteousness is going to take him away, right? And Jesus is using this as really this great reversal, because he said, I mean, nobody knows this yet, but the son that you're rejecting, that was being rejected here by the tenants, is the one standing right in front of you right now that you're rejecting. And he doesn't say that yet, but we know that that's the hook that's going to come with our parable today. And we hear this, and I want to offer maybe kind of two images for what's happening today. Both in our first reading, we hear about the vineyard and the growing of grapes, and there are beautiful grapes and nice grapes that can be used, and then there's the wild grapes. And somewhere in the midst of this, the owner doesn't know how the wild grapes came about, but we got to get rid of it. And so we went from this landowner, the master of the vineyard, and hiring tenants. And somewhere along the line, these tenants went from taking care of the vineyard to grasping, to owning, to setting up their own wall, to shift to this my ownership. Because not even the master was able to come into his own land, into his own vineyard. But the tenants had now grasped. The produce suddenly became my produce. The grapes suddenly became my grapes. And we see this play out in our life too. Because there seems to happen to be like this shift where it suddenly becomes my money. It suddenly becomes my time. It becomes my talents. It becomes my family. There's a grasping, a holding on to, a clinging to, while forgetting where it all comes from in the first place, or whose it is in the first place, to the detriment of not knowing the master, into rejecting what the master has sent, or whom the master has sent. Because really, the vineyard is an image of generosity rather than a grasping. It becomes a way of stewardship. It shifts from this vineyard that, you know, we know it takes a lot of work. We know life takes a lot of work, but it bears fruit when we go back and remember where it came from in the first place. Because as much work as that is happening in the vineyard, and as much work as is happening here, they can do the best that they can to till the soil, to pull the weeds, to make sure that they have rich, beautiful ground.

to make sure that it gets water. They can do all of that. But they cannot make a plant grow. That's the work of God. But we're simply stewards of that. And the tenants lose sight because it became about them and their grasping and their holding on to. For us, we're stewards of the gifts that God gives us, the gifts that the Master gives to us. Because our family is a gift. Family is a gift. Talents are a gift. The possessions that we have are a gift. The money that we have is a gift. The time that we have is a gift. And it all comes from the Master in the first place. Not for us to grasp, to hold on to, but for us to be a good steward of. God just simply asks us to tend the vineyard, to use the gifts, the talents, the possessions, the things that He gives us for Him. I want to leave you with three questions to ask this week. So I hope you have a really good memory. So three questions to bring with you. One, what has God entrusted to you? What has God entrusted to you? Two, what fruit am I producing? What fruit am I producing? And then third, what do I need to change? What do I need to change? Lest we lose sight of the Master and grasp. The invitation stands for us to be stewards of what God has given us, and to generously share with those, to share with the vineyard what He has first given to us.

0: As people of faith, we proudly profess our creed. I believe in one God,
1: the Father Almighty, maker of heaven and earth, of all things visible and invisible. I believe in one Lord Jesus Christ, the only begotten Son of God, born of the Father before all ages, God from God, light from light, true God from true God, begotten, not made, consubstantial with the Father. Through him all things are made. For us and for our salvation, he came down from heaven, and by the Holy Spirit was incarnate with the Virgin Mary and became man. For our sake he was crucified under Pontius Pilate, he suffered death and was buried, and rose again on the third day in accordance with the Scriptures. He ascended into heaven and is seated at the right hand of the Father. He will come again in glory to judge the living and the dead, and his kingdom will have no end. I believe in the Holy Spirit, the Lord, the giver of life, who proceeds from the Father and the Son, who with the Father and the Son is adored and glorified, who has spoken through the prophets. I believe in one holy, Catholic, and apostolic church. I confess one baptism for the forgiveness of sins, and I look forward to the resurrection of the dead and the life of the world to come. Amen.
0: We know that the Lord hears our prayers, and we come before him this morning with our petitions.
2: For the church, that the beloved vineyard of the Lord may produce its fruits for his glory, we pray to the Lord.
1: Lord, hear our prayer.
2: For our beloved nation, that our elected representatives will let God be their guiding force, we pray to the Lord.
1: Lord, hear our prayer.
2: For those celebrating wedding anniversaries this month, that they may share as witnesses to the love of God and the ways of heaven, we pray to the Lord.
1: Lord, hear our prayer.
2: For those struggling with unintended pregnancies or with caring for an aged family member, that all recognize the dignity of human life, we pray to the Lord.
1: Lord, hear our prayer.
2: For the success of the Parish Festival, that all may make new friendships during this time, we pray to the Lord.
1: Lord, hear our prayer.
2: For school families riding in the marathon for non-public education next Sunday, that all are kept safe and the day is a success, we pray to the Lord.
1: Lord, hear our prayer.
2: For the sick and those near death, for deliverance from pain and suffering, we pray to the Lord.
1: Lord, hear our prayer.
2: For our deceased relatives, benefactors and friends, that they may receive the kingdom prepared for them, we pray to the Lord.
1: Lord, hear our prayer.
2: Especially Carrie Severson, sister and sister-in-law of Brad and Joanne Engen, we pray to the Lord.
1: Lord, hear our prayer.
0: Hey God, our Father, we come before you today as we present to you these petitions, and we ask that you would answer them in those that we hold within our hearts, through Christ our Lord.
3: Amen.
2: Children are invited to bring forth their gifts for the less fortunate in our community.

0: Pray, brothers and sisters, that my sacrifice and yours may be acceptable to God, the Almighty Father. Accept, O Lord, we pray, the sacrifices instituted by your commands, and through the sacred mysteries, which we celebrate with dutiful service, graciously complete the sanctifying work by which you are pleased to redeem us, through Christ our Lord.
1: Amen. Amen.
0: The Lord be with you.
2: And with your spirit.
0: Lift up your hearts.
2: And lift them up to the Lord.
0: Let us give thanks to the Lord our God.
2: It is right and just.
0: It is truly right and just, our duty and our salvation, always and everywhere to give you thanks. Lord, Holy Father, Almighty and Eternal God, through Christ our Lord, for out of compassion for the waywardness that is ours, he humbled himself and was born of the Virgin. By the passion of the cross, he freed us from unending death, and by rising from the dead, he gave us life eternal. And so with angels and archangels, with thrones and dominions, and with all the hosts and powers of heaven, we sing the hymn of your glory, as without end we acclaim.

You are indeed holy, O Lord, and all you have created rightly gives you praise. For through your Son, our Lord Jesus Christ, by the power and working of the Holy Spirit, you give life to all things and make them holy. And you never cease to gather a people to yourself, so that from the rising of the sun to its setting, a pure sacrifice may be offered to your name. Therefore, O Lord, we humbly implore you by the same Spirit, graciously make holy these gifts we have brought to you for consecration, that they may become the body and blood of your Son, our Lord Jesus Christ, at whose command we celebrate these mysteries. For on the night he was betrayed, he himself took bread, and giving you thanks, he said the blessing, broke the bread, and gave it to his disciples, saying, "Take this, all of you, and eat of it, for this is my body, which will be given up for you."

In a similar way, when supper was ended, he took the chalice and, giving you thanks, he said the blessing and gave the chalice to his disciples, saying, "Take this, all of you, and drink from it, for this is the chalice of my blood, the blood of the new and eternal covenant, which will be poured out for you and for many for the forgiveness of sins. Do this in memory of me."

Therefore, O Lord, as we celebrate the memorial of the saving passion of your Son, his wondrous resurrection, and ascension into heaven, and as we look forward to his second coming, we offer you in thanksgiving this holy and living sacrifice. Look, we pray upon the oblation of your church and recognizing the sacrificial victim by whose death you willed to reconcile us to yourself. Grant that we who are nourished by the body and blood of your Son and filled with his Holy Spirit may become one body, one spirit in Christ. May he make of us an eternal offering to you, so that we may obtain an inheritance with your elect, especially with the most blessed Virgin Mary, Mother of God, with blessed Joseph, her spouse, with your blessed apostles and glorious martyrs, and with all the saints, on whose constant intercession, in your presence, we rely for unfailing help. May this sacrifice of our reconciliation, we pray, O Lord, advance the peace and salvation of all the world. Be pleased to confirm in faith and charity your pilgrim church on earth, with your servant Leo, our Pope, Andrew, our Bishop, the order of bishops, all the clergy, and the entire people you have gained for your own. Listen graciously to the prayers of this family, whom you have summoned before you. In your compassion, O merciful Father, gather to yourself all your children, scattered throughout the world. To our departed brothers and sisters, and to all who were pleasing to you at their passing from this life, give kind admittance to your kingdom. There we hope to enjoy forever the fullness of your glory, through Christ our Lord, through whom you bestow on the world all that is good. Through him and with him and in him, O God, Almighty Father, in the unity of the Holy Spirit,

0: At the Savior's command and formed by divine teaching, we dare to say,
1: Our Father, who art in heaven, hallowed be thy name. Thy kingdom come, thy will be done, on earth as it is in heaven. Give us this day our daily bread, and forgive us our trespasses, as we forgive those who trespass against us. And lead us not into temptation, but deliver us
0: Deliver us, Lord, we pray, from every evil. Graciously grant peace in our days, that by the help of your mercy, we may be always free from sin and safe from all distress, as we await the blessed hope and the coming of our Savior, Jesus Christ.
1: For the kingdom, the power, and the glory are yours, now and forever.
0: Lord Jesus Christ, who said to your apostles, Peace I leave you, my peace I give you, look not on our sins, but on the faith of your church, and graciously grant her peace and unity in accordance with your will, who live and reign forever and ever.
1: Amen.
0: Peace of the Lord be with you always.
1: And with your spirit.
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0: Behold the Lamb of God. 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
1: Lord,

0: At this time, I would like to invite all of those who are celebrating an October anniversary to please stand for a special blessing. And I invite you all to extend a hand of prayer. Lord God and Creator, we bless and praise your name. In the beginning, you made man and woman so that they might enter a communion of life and love. You likewise blessed the union of those present so that they might reflect the union of Christ with his church. Look with kindness on them today. Amid the joys and struggles of their life, you have preserved the union between them. Renew their marriage covenant, increase your love in them, and strengthen their bond of peace, so that they may always rejoice in the gift of your blessing. We ask this through Christ our Lord. Amen. Can we continue to show our support? Couple real quick announcements. That today is the day of our parish festival, and that we have Mass at 11, and then after our Mass at 11 is when everything gets kicked off for our lunch and for all the fun games and festivities and bingo, and there's a lot of really fun stuff to do. And so maybe you're going to head out for a while, but I invite you to come back today for our festival. And really encouraging you to invite somebody, maybe it's your neighbor, maybe it's a friend, maybe it's somebody who used to go to church here that you haven't seen here for a while. This might be an opportunity to invite them back, to come back for something maybe that isn't as intimidating as coming back for Mass, for example. But it's nice to be able to come back for community. And so to allow this to be a chance to be able to meet somebody new today. We have a lot of people who are going to be coming and going and in and out, and maybe there are people in the church that you see regularly, but you just have no idea who they are. You've seen them around. Go and introduce yourself to somebody new. Meet somebody new at the parish festival today. And our festival doesn't happen without a lot of really good leadership and a lot of volunteers, and a lot of people who are making this parish festival happen, for those that people know, and for the countless people that people don't know. And so again, I know that there are a lot of you who are here at Mass this morning who have helped us in so many ways with the parish festival, but thank you for the hours and the time that's been put forward for our parish festival. So as a community, can we show our support and gratitude for those who have made this festival happen? And lastly, I want to say on Wednesday of this week is a very special day for our parish, in that October 7th is the feast day of Our Lady of the Rosary, the namesake of our parish. And so on Wednesday, we have our school Mass at 9 o'clock, and with that, we have a special feast day that we get to celebrate as a parish as we remember Our Lady of the Holy Rosary. Please stand. And I guess I should also say a very special thank you to our choir and to our bells for adding and enhancing our liturgy. It is so wonderful to have you. Let us pray. Grant us, Almighty God, that we may be refreshed and nourished by the sacrament which we have received, so as to be transformed into what we consume. Through Christ our Lord. Amen. And the Lord be with you.
1: And with your spirit.
0: Almighty God bless you. The Father, the Son, and the Holy Spirit.
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2: ABC News, I'm Chuck Sievertson. President Trump has more campaign stops this week. Nebraska tomorrow, Texas Wednesday, to try to boost Republican candidates and turnout for next month's midterm elections. Latest New York Times Siena College poll has Texas Republican Senate candidate Ken Paxton 6 points behind Democrat James Tallarico. ABC News Washington Bureau Chief Rick Klein says Democrats need 4 more seats to flip the Senate.
3: They need to break through in places like Alaska, Iowa, Ohio, Texas, maybe even Kansas. That's all of those are states that Trump won by double digits in 2024.
2: The Coast Guard says search crews have located a debris field from a missing medical transport aircraft off Nantucket, Massachusetts. No sign of any of the 6 people who were aboard. U.S. Marine on Okinawa, the Japanese island, is under arrest. ABC News partner NHK and Kyoto News Agency saying it's a suspected robbery, strangulation, murder of a woman, her body found in a hotel. This is ABC News. As some California farm workers employed through a federal guest worker program celebrate a new hourly pay of $19.75, taking effect January 1st, some farmers tell ABC's Grant Johnson in Fresno County they're worried.
4: Joe Del Bosque hires about 150 seasonal workers each summer to harvest organic cantaloupe on his farm in western Fresno County.
5: I do this year after year.
4: Del Bosque says the bill has good intentions, but with skyrocketing fuel prices and now more expensive labor, costs could get passed on to the grocers and then to the shoppers.
6: Farmers are going to try to cut back on jobs, cut back on hours. It's going to impact these people in a negative way.
2: President Trump announcing today that he's tapped Jay Clayton, his director of national intelligence, to lead a new government task force on artificial intelligence. Chuck Sievertson, ABC News.
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9: Here's your KDLM weatherology forecast. High temperatures reach up to 62. Today, under sunny skies, northwesterly winds 8 to 15 miles per hour. Clear skies. Tonight, lows dip down to about 40. Partly cloudy skies. Tomorrow, high of 65. Mainly clear and dry Tuesday and Wednesday, upper 60s, Tuesday, mid-60s by Wednesday. I'm meteorologist Jennifer Wojcicki. Right now, it's 51 degrees.
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0: How's the lectern? There we go. Oh, yeah. Okay.
1: Go.
0: Well, I'm just going to have to do the baptism from over here, and I'm going to throw water at him. All right? I'll just yell over there. Good news is, after the announcement of the baptism, you don't have to hear much from me anyway today. So, welcome. Welcome to worship. Thank you to those of you who are worshiping with us for the first time, whether you're here to visit for the baptism or just checking us out. Grateful for your presence. And for those of you worshiping with us online or on the radio or TV, thank you for connecting with us. Handful of announcements as usual, especially as September opens up so many different programmatics and ministries, etc. But also we just have other extracurriculars going on that are big in the life of the congregation. And one big one that's been going on for months, if not even a couple years now in the making, is our Dream Big capital campaign and building investment. And we've got some updates for you on that are very exciting. So I'm just going to read this one. Our master planning committee and ad hoc subcommittees from various ministries have been hard at work all summer long, meeting with our architect to fine-tune optimal designs for our major renovation investments that include the fellowship hall, kitchen, education wing, office, and mechanical work. The architects are officially in construction drawing stage and eventually heading to getting bids for this project. So as usual, thank you for your continued generosity as you fulfill your Dream Big pledges. And of course, we warmly welcome new pledges to help us close the gap and get to the finish line and call the office for any questions. And know that a temple talk on the Dream Big renderings and timeline and pledge statuses is forthcoming on October 25th and October 28th for our Sunday and Wednesday worship services. And the new renderings that are starting to come in are pretty exciting, especially as design choices have been made. So very grateful to be at this stage. The architects continue to say with relative confidence that they think if we go up for bids by mid to late fall, construction could begin as soon as January. We're not exactly sure the sequencing and the phasing of construction, so be prepared for some of our ministries to be disrupted temporarily, but we'll do our best to do that in a commonsensical way. And also, as if we needed further affirmation in this investment, just a reminder that our fellowship hall right now, even with overflow seating, has a capacity of just over 160. And to put that into perspective, some of you have obviously been to big and major funerals here where it just doesn't suffice. But even our routine ministries, Wednesday night has seen attendance this last 2 weeks of 224 and 206. So we are beyond capacity in that fellowship space, but these new investments warmly accommodate our routine ministries. So thank you, thank you, thank you. FLC Fall Merch. The Fall Merch store is now open. It's online only order. If you are not able to order online, paper order forms are on the information table downstairs. The deadline to place an order is October 13th. And just a reminder, so that we don't turn into a den of robbers, as Jesus might say, we're selling these roughly at cost. This isn't a moneymaker for us. We're not a shopping mall. We're just trying to add to the requests of some of you who have said we'd like to, you know, wear FLC stuff out in the community because we're proud of this community. So it's a ministry, if anything, in that regard. Reminder about the FLC cookbook. The deadline is September 30th for our three high schoolers that are running that. You can submit those recipes in paper form downstairs or electronically. And we also have, speaking of programmatics coming back here this fall, an adult education opportunity. I'm going to read this one. On October 4th and 11th, immediately following the worship service, Dr. Roy Hammerling will be offering a two-part series on St. Francis of Assisi, one of the most beloved figures in Christian history and someone who has shaped our Lutheran tradition more than many realize. As we approach October 4th, the traditional blessing of the Animals Day, this series will be a wonderful way to reflect on the legacy of St. Francis and the care of God's creation. So that's exciting. Dr. Roy Hammerling will be leading that, the 4th and the 11th, in the library. And now that we're back into confirmation and programmatic year, our confirmation sermon note question of the week is back. So from one of our 7th graders, this was the question for those of you who were here on the Sunday where I preached on the book of Ezekiel. And one of the theses of that sermon was that God takes no pleasure in payback. God is, in contrast to other maybe parts of the Old Testament, but certainly to contrary belief, perhaps God is not a vengeful God. As God said, I take no delight or no pleasure in the death of the wicked, but that they turn and they live. And this seventh grader asked this question, well, why? Why does God not want revenge? And I'd give a two-part answer to that. This is a good question. Why doesn't God want revenge? Well, first of all, as 1 John says, God is love, and violence is not love. It's basic as that. And not only that, I would say effectiveness. The way God disrupts violence in the world is not through creating more violence. The way God disrupts violence in the world is through grace. As Martin Luther King Jr. so aptly summarized this theology, he said, darkness cannot drive out darkness, only light can do that. With that, my friends, I invite you to rise as you are able. And we begin our worship in the name of the Creator, the Son, and the Holy Spirit. Amen. And we sing together our gathering song, Holy Water.

Let us now confess our sin in the presence of God and of one another. We do so first with a brief moment of silence for self-reflection and self-examination, and I invite you into that now. Merciful God, have mercy on us according to your steadfast love. In your great compassion, blot out our offenses. Release us from the guilt and shame we carry, and renew a right spirit within us. Teach us your ways, and uphold us by your Spirit, so that we may live and serve you in newness of life, through Jesus Christ, our Savior and Lord. Amen. And upon that confession, hear this eternal good news, my friends. Be still and know that God is love. Let all that weighs heavily within you be released to the God who has promised to carry heavy burdens and who has died and rose again, proclaiming that each and every one of you are free. Amen. You may be seated. And before we enter into holy baptism here, I will just offer a few words of preface and then invite folks up, invite the Moberg family and sponsors up for the baptism. And we've had a ton of baptisms lately, so I don't want to completely sound like a broken record, but I want to keep doing this, especially for the families who are here gathered for this special occasion. So I know for some of you, you've heard my prefaces many, many, many times, and I guess now you can take this time to check your fantasy football lineup or something. I don't know. Or hear it again and memorize it. But I'll offer one summary. I think that baptism, based on what Luther says, based on baptism in the early church through Jesus and in the book of Acts, etc., baptism is a perfect summary of the Christian faith, because it reminds us through a physical sign of water that God has

0: Spirit, trusting in the grace and love of God, do you desire to have me baptized in Christ? If so, respond, we do. And as you bring Jack to receive the gift of baptism, you are entrusted with responsibilities to live with him among God's faithful people, to bring him to the Word of God and the Holy Supper, to teach him the Lord's Prayer, the Creed, and the Ten Commandments, to place in his hands the Holy Scriptures, and nurture him in faith and prayer, so that he may learn to trust God, proclaim Christ through word and deed, care for others in the world that God has made, that Jack might learn to love his neighbor as himself, and work for justice and peace. Do you promise to help Jack grow in the Christian faith and life? If so, respond, we do. And now, sponsors, do you promise to nurture Jack in the Christian faith as you are empowered by God's Spirit to help him live in the covenant of baptism and in communion with the church? If so, can respond, we do. We do. And now, people of God, do you all promise to support Jack, to be his church, and to pray for him in his new life in Christ? If so, can respond, we do.
1: We do.
0: Now, each of us to profess our faith in Christ Jesus, reject sin, and confess the faith of the church. Do you renounce evil and all the forces that defy God, the powers of this world that rebel against God, and the ways of sin that draw you from God?
1: We renounce
0: them. Do you believe in God the Father?
1: I believe in God the Father Almighty, creator of heaven and earth.
0: And do you believe in Jesus Christ, the Son of God?
1: I believe in Jesus Christ, God's only Son, our Lord, who was conceived by the Holy Spirit, born of the Virgin Mary, suffered under Pontius Pilate, was crucified, died, and was buried. He descended to death. On the third day he rose again. He ascended to heaven. He is seated at the right hand of the Father, and he will come to judge the living and the dead.
0: And do you believe in the Holy Spirit?
1: I believe in the Holy Spirit, the Holy Catholic Church, the communion of the saints, the forgiveness of sins, the resurrection of the body, and the life of the rest. Amen.
0: We give you thanks, O God, for the beginning your Spirit moved over the waters, and by your word you created the world, calling forth the life in which you took the life. Through the waters of the flood you delivered Noah and his family, and to see you led your people Israel from slavery into freedom, and at the river your son was baptized by John and anointed with the Holy Spirit. By the baptism of Jesus' death and resurrection, you set us free from the power of sin and death, and raised us up to live in you. Pour out your Holy Spirit that those who are washed in the waters of baptism may be given new life. Amen. My friends, let us pray. We give you thanks, O God, through the water and the Holy Spirit, we give you guidance and send us new word. Sustain Jack with the gift of your Holy Spirit, Spirit of counsel and might, Spirit of joy in your presence, both now and forever. Amen. My friends, Jesus said, I am the light of the world, and whoever follows me will have the light of life. Let us welcome you to the baptism.

0: Good morning. My name is Pat Zern. The responsive psalm this morning is Psalm 145, 1 through 8. I will extol you, my God and King, and bless your name forever and ever. Every day I will bless you, forever and ever. Great is the Lord, and greatly be praised. His greatness is unsearchable. One generation shall tell your works to another, and shall declare your mighty acts. They will recount the glorious splendor of your majesty, and on your wondrous works I will meditate.
1: They will proclaim the might of your awesome deeds, and I will declare your greatness.
0: They shall celebrate the fame of your abundant goodness, and shall sing aloud of your righteousness.
1: The Lord is gracious and merciful,
0: slow to anger and long steadfast love. The second reading is Philippians 1:21 through 26. For to me, living is Christ, and dying is gain. If I am to live in the flesh, that means fruitful labor for me. Yet I cannot say which I will choose. I am hard pressed between the two. My desire is to depart and be with Christ, for that is far better. But to remain in the flesh is more necessary for you. Since I am convinced of this, I know that I will remain and continue with all of you for your progress and joy in faith, so that by my presence again with you, your boast might abound in Christ Jesus because of me. The word of the Lord.
2: Thanks be to God. I ask you to stand, if you are able, for the gospel acclamation.

0: The Gospel according to Matthew, the 20th chapter.
1: Glory to you, O Lord.
0: For the kingdom of heaven is like a landowner who went out early in the morning to hire laborers for his vineyard. After agreeing with the laborers for a denarius for the day, he sent them out into the vineyard. And when he went out about 9 o'clock, he saw others standing idle in the marketplace. And he said to them, "You also go into the vineyard, and I will pay you whatever is right." When he came out again about noon and at about 3 o'clock, he did the same. And about 5 o'clock, he went out and found others standing around, and he said to them, "Why are you standing idle all day?" And they said to him, "Because no one has hired us." So he said to them, "You also go into the vineyard." When evening came, the owner of the vineyard said to his manager, "Call the laborers and give them their pay, beginning with the last and going to the first." When those hired about 5 o'clock came, each of them received a denarius. Now when the first came, they thought they would receive more, but each of them also received a denarius. And when they received it, they grumbled against the landowner, saying, "These last worked only 1 hour, and you gave them equal to us, who have borne the burden of the day and the scorching heat." But he replied to one of them, "Friend, I am doing you no wrong. Did you not agree with me for a denarius? Take what belongs to you and go. I choose to give to this last the same as I give to you. Am I not allowed to do what I choose with what belongs to me? Or are you envious because I am generous?" So the last will be first, and the first will be last. This is the gospel of the Lord.
1: Praise to you, O Christ.
0: You may be seated. And now, my friends, I ask you to bow your heads just for a moment with me. Gracious God, we pray your blessings on this church family and on this place. And now may the words of my mouth and the meditation in our hearts be acceptable in your sight. For we pray in the name of Jesus. Amen. The parable in today's gospel describes a group of workers all hired on the same day, yet at different times. And as a result, some worked all day, while others worked a very short period of time. And yet, the landowner paid all of them the same amount. Hardly seems fair, does it? Let's face it, folks, we live in a world in which there is a reward system that is based on merit, on effort, on commitment, and on hard work. And as a result, we tend to look at life in a transactional way. If I do this, that will happen. If I do that, this will happen. It's a cause and effect relationship, and it governs many of our behaviors. Now, there's absolutely nothing wrong with this. After all, it's the American way. But this cause and effect relationship often carries over into our faith lives. How can I earn God's grace? What can I do to receive favorable judgment? How can I ensure that I will go to heaven? Do I dare bargain with God? How often have you heard someone saying, "Lord, if you'll just cure my illness, or you'll get me that promotion, or you'll let me win the Powerball, or whatever. I'll go to church every Sunday, I'll pray to you every day, and I will increase my Sunday giving." My friends, we know it doesn't work that way. We can't bargain with God, but the good news is we don't have to. We don't have to prove our worth, because Jesus Christ was sacrificed in order that we will receive God's grace free of charge. And that means all of us. But let's return for a moment to the first statement in our gospel message. For the kingdom of heaven is like a landowner who went out early in the morning to hire laborers for his vineyard. To make a point, this parable substitutes the kingdom of heaven with a vineyard and substitutes God for a landowner. Financial payment is substituted for the grace of our Lord. The parable in this gospel message today demonstrates firsthand the grace and generosity of God. The last workers who were hired received the same pay as the first, and these first workers grumbled because they saw only the transactional nature of the hiring. They failed to grasp that there was no transaction, but rather God's grace and love in action. Grace that extended to all the workers, regardless of the amount of time that they had spent that day. Grace that is extended equally to all of God's people, regardless of the timing and circumstances surrounding their faith. In human terms, workers want to be paid for the value of what they furnish. And some of the faithful expect to be somehow rewarded for their faith. But in God's terms, grace flows equally to all people, regardless of the length of their faith. And this is why the workers in our gospel lesson were told, take what belongs to you and go. I choose to give the last the same as I give to you. God's grace is given freely, not earned. A few weeks ago, after the outdoor service, all but a few of the congregants had left for the day. Only a few of us left. Mostly it was a cleanup. I was approached by a young man whom I didn't recognize as having attended the service. He was somewhat disheveled, a little bit confused, and said simply, I need help. It seems that he had just been released from the county jail, and other inmates there had suggested to him that First Lutheran Church might be able to provide him some assistance. The county had given him a prepaid Visa card and the amount of $20 to get him wherever he needed to go. And where he needed to go was northern Minnesota, rendering his $20 card pretty inadequate. Meanwhile, he had no shelter, he had no transportation, no food, and the clothes on his back. Now keep in mind that this is happening just before noon on a Sunday morning, a time when there are no social services available. There are few, if any, options for an individual in his circumstances, except for First Lutheran Church. And fortunately for him, he was able to make contact only a short time before even our services wouldn't have been available. After a short interaction, we brought the young man into the church office where he was able to call relatives for a ride, but to no avail. Tansy and Gary Hazley were still here, so they assisted him with a clothing selection from our angel's closet. Pastor Joe secured lodging for the night. We also provided frozen meals for him to take to his hotel. And then finally, on Monday morning, we provided him with a travel voucher and allowed him to return home in northern Minnesota. This young man was the last one to come to church that day. I suspect that he hadn't even come for the purpose of worship. And yet over the next 24 hours, he received more attention from pastoral staff, church staff, and congregants than any of the other people that had been here that day. More than members, more than visitors. He was last, but was treated as first. Now, some of us might find this whole experience a bit distasteful. After all, the guy's a criminal. He doesn't even live here. Whatever mess he has gotten himself into is his own fault, right? Who can feel sorry for him? He doesn't deserve our help. But then, my friends, we hear the words of Jesus. Whatever you do unto the least of these, my brothers and sisters, you do unto me. Now, some of us can be quite pious, perhaps a bit judgmental. After all, we've been active members of the church for years. We've served in leadership positions. We've been on special councils and committees. And frankly, we've given a heck of a lot of money to this church. Surely we deserve some special consideration, right? But Jesus said, the healthy don't need a physician. And the time and effort expended on the young man that day was exactly what Jesus expected of us. Because that young man was placed first after probably having been made last for far too long. We can't know what impact we had on that young man, if any. And we'll never know if he realized that the grace of God had been extended to him that day. We can only pray that the Holy Spirit will give him peace and perhaps help him to think and rethink his life choices. And we should pray for him and others like him may not yet know that God's grace extends to them first. In the meantime, we can be confident in the knowledge that we are all recipients of God's grace, regardless of when we found our faith, or our sinful nature, or our words and deeds. Jesus assures us of this. Amen. The hymn of the day, Take My Life That I May Be, and we will sing verses 1, 3, and 4.

0: At this time, we will go into the prayers of the people, and I ask that after each petition, I will say, Lord, in your mercy, and ask that you respond with, hear our prayer. Let us pray. Gathered together by the Holy Spirit, let us pray for the people, God's church, and the needs of the world. God of peace, we pray for an end to conflict, that you help to bring rationality and calm to those who seek destruction of their enemies, and that those enemies be reminded of the peace that can only be found in Jesus Christ. Lord, in your mercy. God of joy, we pray for Pastor Joe and his family as they establish their new residence. May they find love, peace, contentment, and joy in their new house. And may this home provide a sanctuary of safety, peace, and harmony. Lord, in your mercy. God of abundance, we pray that our capital campaign will be sufficient to improve our place of worship and that our planned renovations will be acceptable in your sight. Lord, in your mercy. God of healing, we lift up our brothers and sisters who are in need of your abundant grace. We pray for Bill Wegscheid, Tyler Wilson, Jaden Cole, Dave and Pam Newstead, Don Smith, Alan Burgum, Sarah Duncan, Doreen Tollefson, and Jerry Rowland. Lord, in your mercy. And Lord, we take a moment of silence and we give thanks for all that we are thankful for. Lord, in your mercy. Into your hands, O Lord, we commend all for whom we pray, trusting in your mercy through Jesus Christ, our Savior and Lord. Amen. And now may the peace of the Lord be with you all.
1: And also with you.
0: And let's share that peace.
2: Joni and handheld.
0: You want a handheld mic? Okay. Good morning. Peace to you. Okay, as we finish up sharing the peace, you may be seated, and we invite our ushers to come forward, and the kids can come forward for our noisy offering. For those of you who are here for the first time, we have two offerings each Sunday. One is for our general fund, which the ushers are going to be collecting, and the children are going to be collecting loose change. This is called our noisy offering. And this fund this month is going to the youth and family ministry programs here at First Lutheran. So we'll cut them loose on you here.

And now we say together our offertory prayer. Loving God, receive this offering for the building up of your kingdom, the proclamation of your word, and the loving of our neighbor. Amen. You may be seated. As we enter into the Holy Supper, a couple of instructions first. For those of you who have never worshiped with us before, we practice an open communion. That means that all are welcome to receive the body and blood of Christ. And that, of course, is left up to the parents' discretion, as you wish. We will come down the center aisle where you will be going on both sides, and Pastor Joe and I and the assistants will be bringing, offering you the bread and the wine. There is a gluten-free substitute for those of you who need it, and there is a non-alcoholic substitute as well. So feel free to come when you are called.

Oh, don't worry, folks, we'll get our act together up here. In the night in which our Lord Jesus was betrayed, he took the bread. And after he had given thanks, he broke it, and he gave it to his disciples, saying, "Take and eat. This is my body given for you. Do this for the remembrance of me." And then again, after supper, he took the cup. And after he had given thanks, he gave it for all to drink, saying, "This is the new covenant in my blood, which is shed for you for the forgiveness of sin. Do this for the remembrance of me." And we pray together the prayer that Jesus taught us to pray. Our Father, who art in heaven, hallowed be thy name. Thy kingdom come, thy will be done, on earth as it is in heaven. Give us this day our daily bread, and forgive us our trespasses, as we forgive those who trespass against us. And lead us not into temptation, but deliver us from evil. For thine is the kingdom, and the power, and the glory, forever and ever. Amen. I invite the communion assistants to come forward, and I invite you to taste and see that the Lord is good.

Now, my friends, may the body and blood of Jesus Christ give you strength and peace. 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Through Jesus Christ, our Savior and Lord. Amen. 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Almighty God, Father, Son, and Holy Spirit, bless you now and forever. Amen. Our sending song, Good God Almighty.

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1: ABC News, I'm Chuck Sievertson. President Trump announcing today that he's appointed Jay Clayton, his Director of National Intelligence, to lead a new government task force on artificial intelligence. The top AI execs recently promising to self-police their operations is a mistake, says former Federal Trade Commission Chair Lina Khan.
2: We've seen that self-regulation efforts by big tech have been a proven failure.
1: The Coast Guard says search crews have located debris from a missing medical transport aircraft off Nantucket, Mass., but no sign of any of the six people aboard. About a month before the midterm elections, polls show races in usually reliably Republican red states are very close. Latest New York Times Siena College poll has Texas Republican Senate candidate Ken Paxton 6 points behind Democrat James Tallarico. President Trump making more campaign stops this week, Nebraska tomorrow, Texas Wednesday, to try to boost Republican turnout. This is ABC News. Yemen's government says it has launched a major military operation against Iran-backed Houthi rebels. The rebels are advancing on the outskirts of a key southwestern city. Yemen calling for international help. An hourly pay raise coming in January for California farm workers employed through a federal guest worker program, $19.75. But some farmers tell ABC's Grant Johnson in Fresno County they're worried.
3: Joe Del Bosque hires about 150 seasonal workers each summer to harvest organic cantaloupe on his farm in western Fresno County.
4: I do this year after year.
3: Starting January 1st, a new law will increase the minimum wage for farm workers on temporary H-2A visas from $16.90 to $19.75 an hour. Del Bosque says the bill has good intentions, but with skyrocketing fuel prices and now more expensive labor, costs could get passed on to the grocers and then to the shoppers.
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9: Welcome to Seed Time and Harvest. And boy, the harvest is going good. Haven't we had some nice harvest weather? Real blessing from the Lord. When I was on last time, I was talking about Boaz and Ruth. That's right after Genesis there. If you ever want, maybe you want to open up your Bible to it right now. And it's one of the best stories. It's a true story. It's a story in the Bible that I just love. And we'll talk about that here. And have your pad. Would you have your pad? I've got to give you some verses. I've got to give you some verses because when you have your middle of the week prayer meeting at Wednesday, and you have that, I could tell you this story, you know, off the top of my head, and that's what I'd rather do. But I want to stick real close to this because it might be just a story that you're going to need. And not only that, I'll have the Bible verses to back it up. And then you can look it up for yourself. And when you look up the Bible verses yourself, then you know. Boaz and Ruth, wonderful story in the Bible. Let us pray. Lord, would you please help me with the important points of this story about Boaz and Ruth? Will help me on that so I can leave this impression on their mind so they'll never forget it. And how important it is to do this particular way that the Bible tells about it. And then this, we're going to make sure we mention this Redeemer, because Jesus Christ is our Redeemer, and what a good one he is. Notice also the focus upon Redeemer. Yes, Boaz has redeemed her and the family land, the whole lock, stock, and barrel. He got it all back. That's the way the Jewish people work it. If somebody makes mistakes and loses the land, every 50 years, they say, here you people, here's this your land here. We're trying to get it back in your hands, and because you've got to have land. And, oh, it's a good deal. And so long as we do everything the Bible way, we'll never go wrong. The text ends with the family tree, and this is part of the family tree that leads up to Jesus related. This Ruth lady here and this Boaz, oh, they're such good people and friends and relatives of Jesus Christ. So it's just good. It's real good. And it reveals that the son of Ruth is the grandfather of King David. That's how close we're related here. From whom all come the son of David, the son of David. And it has to be in this particular family tree style. That's just not a bunch of accidents happening. It's all a planned, real good planned organization. And this, excuse me, this kinship redeemer now for us is Jesus Christ. And that's really all we got to remember. Boaz was the redeemer here, but our redeemer, I just want you, if you don't remember any more than that, Jesus Christ is our kinsman redeemer, and what a good one he is, I might say. God had been at work all along, not just saving Naomi and Ruth, but saving the whole world. The whole world gets in on this salvation, not just 2, 3, 4 people, and it is so good when you get to catch a vision, and oh boy, Boaz and Ruth were historically people, but they what I'm trying to say, I don't know how to word it, but they're the ones that fit in the original plan of God right at this particular time, at this particular place. It's in the Bethlehem area too, you know, and since the fall of Adam and Eve, death came into our family tree. We lost the land of the Garden of Eden, and we live in exile. Our souls were emptied of spiritual life, and we need to be restored and filled full again. Both the family, and not just this family, but all the families of humanity. It's part of a great plan, and it is so good. It is so good. We need close family members to come to our rescue. Jesus became the member of our human family. The Word became flesh and dwelt among us. John 1:14. Will you please write that down? That's a very important verse. John 1:14. If I took time to look it up, there wouldn't be no time. He's not ashamed to call them brothers. Oh, I love Jesus. And you read Hebrews 2:11. Would you look that up afterwards? Hebrews 2:11. And then when you read that, you'll think of the story that we talked about and we discussed. And when we're all done with this, hopefully you'll have a real good picture of it. Jesus was free from sin. He was tempted in all.

0: as you can go. And we want to, if we do what the Bible tells, we can be in on it. If we don't do what the Bible tells us to do, we will not be in on it. But all we got to do is believe the Bible and go that route. How would you like to have eternal life for the rest of your life? Know that you have eternal life. Never sick, never a toothache, never an ingrown toenail. And oh, it's going to be so fun. But here's the thing. Nobody's going to want to miss out. Nobody's going to want to miss out on that deal. And he endured the cross for us, Hebrews 12:2. If you'll please read that, Hebrews 12:2. Jesus had great desire and was overjoyed to save you. It's all about being saved and you being saved. And if we don't get that job taken care of now and talk about that now, one day it'll be too late to talk about it. But we've talked about it early enough. So, and I'll have to make some changes and follow and do like Jesus wants. You'll have to do that too. And in the end, it's going to be so beautiful, I can't even put it to words. The price of redemption was high, but the richness of the blood of Jesus paid the price. I got ahead of myself there a little bit because I did not want to leave out the blood of Jesus. It's too important. The Apostle Peter writes, you were not redeemed with perishable things like silver or gold, but with the precious blood of the Lamb, unblemished and spotless, the blood of Christ. Now, I want you to write that down, if you would, please. That'd be 1 Peter 1:18-19. That is so good. And Jesus, the bridegroom, marries his bride. The church is his bride. And he washes and he cleanses her, clothing her in glory without spot or wrinkle. Would you please put down Ephesians 5:25-27? That's what you're going to have to read. That tells about the fine, white, bright linen and clean. And would you read that out of Revelations 19:8? Oh, thank you, folks, for jotting these numbers down. And Jesus is our avenger. I mean, He's gonna do what he says he's gonna do, and he's gonna take care of us. Jesus crushed our adversary, the devil, when he defeated him, and all the sin and all the death, and the devil and all of that program, he on the cross took care of it all. Took care of it all, and by his glorious resurrection. And write down, please, Colossians 2:13-15. Would you please? And Satan's a defeated foe who is justly sentenced to hell for all eternity. That's where he's going, and that's what he's got coming. And I ran out of the clock here. It's been so mean to me. Lord, please bless the people and help them see where you're involved here, Jesus. Thank you so much. We love you, Lord, and we don't want to miss out on heaven. We do not want to miss out. So thank you, Jesus. Amen.
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6: Here's your KDLM weatherology forecast. High temperatures reach up to 62 today under sunny skies, northwesterly winds 8 to 15 miles per hour. Clear skies tonight, lows dip down to about 40. Partly cloudy skies tomorrow, high of 65. Mainly clear and dry Tuesday and Wednesday, upper 60s, Tuesday, mid 60s by Wednesday. I'm meteorologist Jennifer Wojcicki. Currently, it's 57 degrees.

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7: Here's your KDLM weatherology forecast. High temperatures reach up to 62 today under sunny skies, northwesterly winds 8 to 15 miles per hour. Clear skies tonight, lows dip down to about 40. Partly cloudy skies tomorrow, high of 65. Mainly clear and dry Tuesday and Wednesday, upper 60s. Tuesday, mid-60s by Wednesday. I'm meteorologist Jennifer Wojcicki. Currently, it's 57 degrees.

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11: I'm weatherology meteorologist Derek Hite with a significant weather update. A frost advisory begins at 1 a.m. early tomorrow morning and continues until 9 a.m. tomorrow morning. A frost advisory means that temperatures have the potential to fall below 36 degrees for several hours overnight, but remain just above freezing. Temperatures this cold may cause damage to sensitive outdoor plants or crops. If you can, bring susceptible plants indoors or cover them to provide at least some protection. Watering plants in the evening can also provide some help. A frost advisory begins at 1 a.m. early tomorrow morning and continues until 9 a.m. tomorrow morning. Stay tuned for additional updates. I'm meteorologist Derek Hite.

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4: Here's your KDLM weatherology forecast. Highs level off around 62 this afternoon under sunny skies, northwest winds 8 to 15 miles per hour. Clear skies again tonight, 40. Sunshine mixed with clouds at times. Tomorrow, daytime highs approaching 65. Lots of sunshine and dry Tuesday and Wednesday, upper 60s. Tuesday, mid 60s by Wednesday. I'm meteorologist Jennifer Vujicic. Currently, it's 60 degrees. Yeah.

I woke last night to the sound of thunder. How far off, I sat and wondered. Started humming a song from 1962. Ain't it funny how the night moves when you just don't seem to have as much to lose. Strange how the night moves.

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6: Here's your KDLM weatherology forecast. Highs level off around 62 this afternoon under sunny skies, northwest winds 8 to 15 miles per hour. Clear skies again tonight, 40. Sunshine mixed with clouds at times tomorrow, daytime highs approaching 65. Lots of sunshine and dry Tuesday and Wednesday, upper 60s, Tuesday, mid 60s by Wednesday. I'm meteorologist Jennifer Vujicic. Currently, it's 60 degrees.

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1: ABC News, I'm Mike Dubusky. Cornell's president is now weighing in on that 2024 gang rape case that involved several fraternity brothers at the school.
2: Cornell's president speaking out for the first time amid national outrage.
3: What happened to Jane Doe in 2024 is deeply disturbing and will weigh heavily on our community for years to come. This is a defining moment in Cornell's history.
2: President Michael Kotlikoff vowing the university must do better.
1: ABC's Olivia Rubin. The search continues off the coast of Nantucket for that medical transport jet. Early yesterday morning, that plane went down carrying six people. The Coast Guard says they've identified a debris field, but so far no black box from the aircraft. And President Trump has announced a new AI task force headed up by Director of National Intelligence Jay Clayton, though it remains unclear what action or regulation the group will bring to the AI sector. This is ABC News. Russia continues to step up its attacks on civilian infrastructure in Ukraine, according to a new post from Ukrainian President Volodymyr Zelensky. He says Russia launched 150 drones overnight at several cities and struck the important Northern Bridge in Kyiv. The captain of that Fly Dubai flight that was attacked by his co-pilot earlier this week is now speaking out about the experience. ABC's Rena Roy.
4: From his hospital bed, Captain Smit Machar describing the attack in a video call with India's prime minister, saying, "When I was lying on the floor, I could feel that the aircraft was plunging. And I said to myself, while I was getting beaten, this is the last push, Smit. Do it. The door is right there. Somehow I opened the door and everyone came in and everyone else had an equal role in the rescue."
1: That co-pilot has been identified as an Omani national and was previously suspended from flying by Oman Air after being identified as a security risk. I'm Mike Dubusky, ABC News.
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11: 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Saturday, October 10th from 10 to 1 at the Detroit Lakes High School.
12: Detroit Lakes weather.
13: Here's your KDLM weatherology forecast. Highs level off around 62 this afternoon under sunny skies, northwest winds 8 to 15 miles per hour. clear skies again, tonight 40. Sunshine mixed with clouds at times, tomorrow daytime highs approaching 65. Lots of sunshine and dry, Tuesday and Wednesday, upper 60s, Tuesday, mid-60s by Wednesday. I'm meteorologist Jennifer Vujicic. Currently, it's 60 degrees.

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0: Detroit Lakes High School. 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
3: Here's your KDLM weatherology forecast. Highs level off around 62 this afternoon under sunny skies, northwest winds 8 to 15 miles per hour. Clear skies again tonight, 40. Sunshine mixed with clouds at times tomorrow, daytime highs approaching 65. Lots of sunshine and dry Tuesday and Wednesday, upper 60s, Tuesday mid 60s by Wednesday. I'm meteorologist Jennifer Vucic-Ski. Right now, it's 61 degrees.

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3: Here's your KDLM weatherology forecast. High temperatures reach up to 64 this afternoon under sunny skies. Winds out of the northwest, 8 to 15 miles per hour. Clear skies again tonight. Lows level off around 39. Partly cloudy tomorrow. Highs level off around 63. Mainly sunny skies and dry Tuesday and Wednesday. Upper 60s. Tuesday, mid 60s by Wednesday. I'm meteorologist Jennifer Vujicic. Currently 61.

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1: ABC News, I'm Wayne Cabot. Underway now, the removal of all U.S. bomber planes from its base in Great Britain. The Pentagon not saying why it's sending these planes back to the States, but it comes after a suspected terror plot was foiled last week, a plot President Trump has linked to Iran. About the Fly Dubai attack, the AP reports Israel was given a list before the flight of all the passengers and crew, raising questions on why the co-pilot was not flagged. A passenger on that flight, Ofer Dubovsky, telling ABC News, it's amazing, Fly Dubai hired that co-pilot after Oman had banned him from flying over his extremist views.
2: To me, this is like a huge security flaw, something that's really easily corrected.
1: Utter chaos at a block party with more than 1,000 people overnight in Vienna, Georgia. More than 50 shots fired from two locations. 37 people either shot or injured by vehicles. Two dead, two critical, and if police have suspects or a motive, they haven't said. This is ABC News. Boy, is it hot in California. Heat alerts in effect for 35 million people today, up to 107 degrees yesterday in Santa Ana. That is a record for October. Highs today in the low single digits across much of California, Los Angeles, Bakersfield. And they're not done yet. Extreme heat warnings remain in effect all week long until 8 p.m. on Thursday. The problem also is at night, minimal overnight relief will keep things hot in the urban areas. About the botched Tennessee execution.
3: Tennessee Governor Bill Lee has appointed a former U.S. attorney to lead an independent probe into the botched execution of death row inmate Krista Pike. Ed Stanton will investigate whether state protocols were followed. He previously led a probe into Tennessee's lethal injection program in 2022 after officials found that drugs used in prior executions weren't being tested properly.
1: That's ABC's Rhiannon Alley. Krista Pike remains unconscious. I'm Wayne Cabot, ABC News.
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